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2: What a dope.
1: Hey, Taco Bell had to remove some menu items as an explosive diarrhea parasite has spread. They've pulled items with lettuce, cilantro, onions, and more. By the way, that sounds like the entire menu. It is a cyclospora outbreak, and it causes severe diarrhea and nausea, which sounds like something that I had about a week ago.
2: That's pretty much E. coli, but it's Taco Bell. You always gonna get explosive diarrhea when you eat Taco Bell, so they should have been did this.
1: I love me some Taco Bell. Anyway, look, coming up, Master Debate Monday, James has gone World Cup crazy.

0: World Cup crazy.
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0: Frank St. Round is,
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0: Is he still on the stove?
1: Why wouldn't I? 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When they only 13, why shouldn't I?
0: Only platinums on the wrist, how hood am I? 25 year run, how good am I?
1: Oh my God.
0: Rolls Royce all electric,
1: oh my God.
0: Spectacular, the Spectre,
1: oh my God.
0: He called a phone talking reckless,
1: oh my God.
0: I had to wake up for breakfast.
1: There's a guest list for the necklace. 84 carats playing Tetris,
0: oh my God.
1: I'm LV and Y3,
0: oh my God.
1: King pushing YG,
2: oh my God. Oh my God, oh my God, hey, oh my God, oh my God, oh my God, oh my God, hey, oh my God, oh my God, oh my God, oh my God, hey, oh my God, oh my God, oh my God, oh my God, wait, oh my God.

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0: Mr. Rubin, sir?
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1: Not sure you'll fit in the truck with that.
0: No problem. How about a cape?
1: People might confuse you
0: with
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0: And the AC techs here at Colair are kind of like superheroes, springing into action the moment you need us.
1: Capes are hard to keep clean.
0: How about a tearaway uniform? And underneath it, a Speedo. 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
1: Oh my. Not sure you should be out in public like that.
0: 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Can you hand me that robe, please, sir?
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1: I can see that. 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
0: because we can. 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

0: 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It's Gino, it's Lauren, and the summer of free gas continues. We want to congratulate our latest winner, Daytra Pruitt, who took home $500 in free gas last Friday. 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
1: 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That's James Andre Jefferson Jr.
2: What a do, bro?
1: Shout out to the movie Michael. 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
2: Were any of those dollars yours? 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
2: Okay, but you rewatched all of Seinfeld season 4. Come on, watch the damn biopic. You watched the documentary. You can watch the biopic.
1: I'm going to watch it. But hey, we're getting out of here. Back at it tomorrow.

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1: 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You know, it's Lauren, and the summer of free gas continues. We want to congratulate our latest winner, Daytra Pruitt, who took home $500 in free gas last Friday. Lauren, we're ready to do it again.
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1: Hi, I would like to give an oral expression.
2: I would like to take an oral expression, so we're in business. What's your name?
1: It's Ashley.
2: And Ashley, where are you calling from tonight?
1: I'm calling from West Jordan, Utah.
2: Beautiful. Who's on your mind?
1: My husband, Mike Hansen. He's amazing. I love him so much and appreciate everything he does for us. He's the best father and husband you could ever ask for. I love you, baby.
2: Sounds amazing. And if I listen very carefully, it sounds like the kids are in the background frolicking about on the Sunday.
1: They are. They love him so much as well. And he listens every Sunday night. He's on. So I hope he listens tonight.
2: I love it so much. I sure hope he's listening. And what are your kids' names? Let's make them famous at school tomorrow.
1: We have Mia Hansen, Zira, Zayden, and Kaylee.
2: Wow. All right. Your hands are full.
1: My hands are full, but it's the best.
2: Thanks for being a great mom, wife, and an amazing listener to Sunday Night Slow Jams. We're celebrating 30 years of Slow Jams.

0: All right, we are so back. Sunday night slow jams on the radio. Whether this is your very first time listening, maybe you just stumbled upon this program, it was serendipitous, or you've been rocking with us since the 1990s. Thank you for joining us tonight. It is R Dub. I promise you a great show if you'll stay for a little bit. Up next, tonight's special dedications. We call them oral expressions.
1: My name is Sharon, and I'm in Midland, Texas, and I'm sending an oral expression to my husband of 36 years, Daniel. I love you. I'm so glad we're spending this life together.
2: My name is Matt Hanners. I'm calling in from Fairbanks, Alaska, and this is going out to Ty Price. He lives in South Korea. I just wanted to let him know that happy late anniversary, and I love him so.

0: so very much.
1: Hi, my name is Joseph. I'm in Kokomo, Indiana, and I want to make an oral expression to my wife, Katrina Black. I love you. I thank you for everything that you do.
2: Hey, this is Haven Pierce from Santa Maria, California. I just want to shout out my boyfriend, Jimmy, and just let him know that we're going to get through this together. I know times are hard right now, but if we stick together, we can do this. And I just love you so much.
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2: 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I'm a stickler. Let me explain. The odds of a rattlesnake bite are 1 in 40,000. Still, I got bit when I was 3. 1 in 40,000. The odds of a second rattlesnake bite are over 1 in a billion. I must be special. I got bit again 12 years ago. 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Daylight, twilight, even after midnight. High four. 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
7: We got something special we're going to do for you. 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Some of you might know this song. It's an oldie but goodie. And if you know it, feel free to sing along with me and Casey tonight. Casey.

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0: 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We want to congratulate our latest winner, Daitra Pruitt, who took home $500 in free gas last Friday. 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

0: 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Daylight, twilight, even after midnight. 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
3: 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Funny thing about your problems, they ain't mine. 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

0: girl, you a 10. Girl, you a 10, girl, you a 10, girl, you a 10. 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
3: 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Staying up through the late night. 20 seconds to game time. 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
1: 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We want to congratulate our latest winner, Daytra Pruitt, who took home $500 in free gas last Friday. 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
3: 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Staying up through the late night. 20 seconds to game time. 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

0: 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Girl, you a 10, girl, you a 10, girl, you a 10. 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

With your Steven Spielberg, smoking on Keisha, cold, give me chills. 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
1: You ready?
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Though this season of her life had been cold, lonely, and tough, though she slipped back into a darkness she had hoped by now to have overcome, she had learned a beautiful lesson as she kissed her girls goodbye and thanked them for getting her out the house. That maybe...

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1: That's right. 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
0: That's right. 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

0: Mr. Rubin, sir?
1: What is it, Jesse?
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1: Well, it does. 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
1: Not sure you'll fit in the truck with that.
0: No problem. How about a cape?
1: People might confuse you
0: with
1: a superhero,
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1: Capes are hard to keep clean.
0: How about a tearaway uniform, and underneath it, a Speedo, with the Kolaire logo, of course.
1: Oh my, not sure you should be out in public like that.
0: Okay, can you hand me that robe, please, sir?
1: I think that would be a good idea.
0: Colder than I thought in here.
1: I can see that. Call Kolaire
0: because we can. On second thought, can I just wear my Kolaire uniform, sir?
1: Jesse, I support your decision 100%.
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1: Yes, that's right. 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
0: Yep. 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

0: Mr. Rubin, sir?
1: What is it, Jesse?
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1: Not sure you'll fit in the truck with that.
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1: People might confuse you
0: with
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0: And the AC techs here at Kolaire are kind of like superheroes, springing into action the moment you need us.
1: Capes are hard to keep clean.
0: How about a tearaway uniform? 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
1: Oh my. 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
0: 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Can you hand me that robe, please, sir?
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1: 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Call Kolaire
0: because we can. 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
3: 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Funny thing about your problems, they ain't mine. Staying up through the late night. 20 seconds to game time. Getting religious with it. How I'm crossing these state lines. Working hard through the late nights.

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0: So the World Cup is now down to four.
1: Yes.
0: And it's the top four. It was nothing. I mean, this is they say it's the first time we've seen this, right? The top four ranked teams in like the world all made it to the final four.
1: We kind of love this.
0: All right?
1: Right?
0: So there's no like upset.
1: There wasn't an upset.
0: Yeah, there wasn't really any upset. What is it? It's France,
1: England.
0: England, Argentina, and Spain.
1: Yes.
0: Like the top four big dogs, right?
1: Do you have any fight in the game? Do you have
0: not
1: a team
0: really?
1: That
0: I don't
1: you...
0: care. No? I mean, okay. I don't know.
1: Do you have somebody that you're like, okay, maybe I would like it?
0: Well, I have a good friend of mine who's an older man. He's an Englishman. He's from London.
1: Okay.
0: So, you know, he roots for the Brits, know? So, I don't know. Maybe I'd support them.
1: I feel like I'm with every other... maybe not every other, almost every other woman in America.
0: I'm sure, yeah. You're going for Argentina now?
1: No, Jude Bellingham.
0: Oh, I thought you were like going for Messi.
1: No.
0: Okay. So whoever you're going for, have you been watching some of these matches, right, and thought to yourself, I could score a goal?
1: Oh my gosh, no way.
0: No?
1: No way. Yeah, right.
0: Well, maybe not you, but there are people out there. This is so funny to me, though. There's a new survey out. 28% of people said they believe they could score a goal against a professional goalkeeper. Like, if they put a penalty kick, right? If they set up a penalty kick, which is you one-on-one with the goalie.
1: No way.
0: 28% of people think they could get it past a goalie.
1: I think that's insane. I think that I love that we're a little bit delusional.
0: People are stupid.
1: We're a little crazy. I like delusion sometimes, though.
0: I think it's insane, like you said. Obviously, younger people more likely to say that.
1: Oh, heck yeah. They're like,
0: I could kick it past him.
1: Yeah, yeah.
0: No, you can't.
1: Right.
0: No, you can't.
1: This just is like what they do, right?
0: Yes. Just like when you idiots are watching UFC.
1: Oh, yeah.
0: And you're like, oh, why doesn't he just get up? Why does he just stand up? It doesn't work that way.
1: Yeah, yeah, for sure. I think, again, like, it's that little, like, part of delusion where we think, like, oh, yeah, I could do that. And then you get humbled.
0: I could probably
1: do that.
0: I could probably. No, you can't. Drink your beer. Shut up. Yeah. You cannot do that. 43% of Gen Zers feel they could beat a World Cup goalie on a penalty kick.
1: This is silly.
0: Yes. 37% of millennials.
1: That's me.
0: Yes. 26% of Gen Xers. That's me. 12% of boomers. Sure, Grandpa. Whoever that 12% is, get over yourself.
1: It's like, yeah, back in my day,
0: no
1: I could.
0: No way.
1: Yeah, no way. Mm-mm.
0: So anyway, in a separate poll, 19% of Americans say they definitely or probably score if they had to go kick a penalty kick in a World Cup match.
1: It is really silly. It's so silly. These guys, and I think that maybe one thing that this World Cup has shown us is truly, like, soccer is a very, very demanding athletic sport. These guys conditioning, they just go for hours.
0: I'm like, bro, I'd be like, hey, you playing? I'd be like walking up and down the
1: pitch. Right. It's literally, it's crazy. They just.

0: just go for hours and hours. The conditioning is insane. They are true athletes. And these goalies, like, it comes to the point to where it's all on them. Like, they are not worried about your little kick, my guy.
1: No, absolutely not. But like you said, the running, the conditioning, up and down. Now, I don't like the flopping. That's stupid.
0: Yeah.
1: Like, I've never seen... I thought the NBA was bad. No, this is like times 10. Like, they get pushed and they act like they got shot.
0: Yeah.
1: So anyway, World Cup down to 4 semifinal matches coming up, and then we have the championship this weekend.
0: And Justin Bieber is performing.
1: And Shakira's performing. So even if you're not into soccer, maybe you'll watch it for that.
0: Yeah.

0: 95, well, this weekend showed us a round of celebrities doing some cool things and not so cool things.
1: Okay.
0: We start with Zendaya. They, you know, no denying she was looking amazing.
1: She's 10 out of 10 every single time.
0: It was the premiere of The Odyssey, the new Odyssey in London. Mm-hmm. Fans are a little disappointed, though.
1: Why?
0: That a private jet was used to deliver her dress off a Paris runway. Now, if you haven't seen the dress.
1: Oh, I saw it.
0: It's like molded to her body or whatever, right? A bustier. It looks like porcelain, but it's actually silicone.
1: Okay.
0: With a little fringe skirt. Her stylist apparently attended the fashion show to fetch the dress off a model for Zendaya.
1: Yeah.
0: Now, why are people upset? Because the Law Roach is her stylist's name. It took a jet from Paris to London, a private jet, which is an hour and 20 minutes.
1: Okay.
0: So they're upset that he took a private jet just to get her her dress. So they're saying, like, the ultra rich are making me hate fashion.
1: You know what? I don't really. I guess maybe I should care, maybe, about this, but I don't.
0: The ultra-rich, you know, that's what they do. They're rich.
1: Yeah, like, I just feel like it's not anything. Like, this is honestly such a normal day for them. Like, why are we going to be up in arms over this? This is what they do all of the time, and I shared the photo of the dress on her because she was just
0: stunning,
1: like, breathtaking. It was just, it's gorgeous. Okay. She's gorgeous. The dress is gorgeous. And I did know that it was right off of the runway. I didn't know.
0: Right off the runway. Private jet.
1: I didn't know about the private jet. But am I upset about it? I don't know.
0: Not really?
1: Not really.
0: Are you upset about Britney Spears?
1: Ooh.
0: Because she is back to craziness.
1: Okay.
0: Did she ever leave craziness? Probably not. Riding on the 101 freeway in L.A. in a black Mercedes SUV. Her head and torso were sticking through the sunroof. Some dude was driving. We don't know who he was. But she poked her head up quickly to see what the traffic was like up ahead. Of course, Brittany, if you follow her on Instagram or whatever, there is no room for comments.
1: Yeah, I had to unfollow her because
0: she's wild,
1: and it makes me feel so bad for her every time I see it. Honestly, you really have to wonder, like, what is going on inside of her tiny little brain?
0: I don't know.
1: It's so sad.
0: She said, "What people see is 2 seconds of insanity, of me arching me to the Lord's, yet the days and hours of my reality

0: Nothing is what it seems. What are you saying?
1: Yeah.
0: She says, I think I need to come out of the roof quite a bit more. It's just weird, dude.
1: Yeah, she's...
0: Is it me or she always looks like she's medicated?
1: Yeah, right? She's definitely on something, but also it's... Haven't you heard her family just did her so dirty? Yeah. This is where the ultra rich, like, this is where we hate them. It's whenever they do stuff like this and they ruin a human being like they did Britney Spears.
0: She's ruined, all right.
1: She's just completely, and I loved her growing up. I was such a stan. Like, Britney Spears was my girl. Yeah, it's really, really sad. It's
0: sad. So we have to leave on a good note, and Pitbull and his fans set a Guinness World Record for the largest gathering of people in bald caps.
1: Oh my gosh, this is hilarious.
0: Yes, during a show at BST Hyde Park in London on Friday, the official total, 22,141 people, including Pitt. Pitt put a bald cap on even though he's already bald.
1: That's really funny.
0: So they set the record. Guinness World Record. He said it's a blessing and an honor to see all the baldness. 400 volunteers counted the bald cap wearers. 42 drones captured video for other counters to use on the official tally there. So congratulations.
1: That's hilarious.
0: Pitbull with a world record.
1: There we go.
0: All right. So good for him, and all the bald people can unite behind this one.

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0: Hot Z95. Well, how about this? Grocery prices, still a pain in the butt, right?
1: Still insane.
0: But if someone told you that a place was selling a cup of water for $12, you'd be like, what? Why?
1: A cup of water.
0: Yes, a cup of water.
1: Oh, gosh.
0: There is an actual grocery chain. I guess it's called Erewhon.
1: Erewhon. I saw this. I did see this.
0: Yeah?
1: Yeah.
0: Erewhon is the name of the grocery store.
1: Yes.
0: You ever been to one?
1: No, I've never been to one, okay. Although I would love to go. They're in, like, California.
0: They're bougie.
1: Yeah, they're bougie.
0: It's a luxury grocery store.
1: Mm-hmm.
0: All right? They've started selling cups of sacred water, $12. It's not regular tap. It's water plus ice plus, quote, add-ons.
1: It's really crazy.
0: Add-ons. Now, if you're not sold yet, check this out. Sacred Water is a partnership with a company that makes shower head filters. But the precious add-ons are not from showers or shower heads. Erewhon describes the drink as a, quote, clarified herbal tonic infused with organic jasmine tea and botanical extracts.
1: Yeah, so it's like a tea. It's an iced tea, but it's supposed to be like super clean water. But they're also known for selling the like $30 Hailey Bieber smoothie, Erewhon.
0: Yeah?
1: Haven't you heard of it? The Hailey Bieber, it was like going viral.
0: No, I have heard of grocery stores selling $20 strawberries.
1: Okay, this is the same grocery people? Store. Yeah, so it's like for one single strawberry, it's $20.
0: $20, yes.
1: This like $12 quote unquote sacred water is like cheap for them.
0: This is
1: like,
0: the same place then, right?
1: It's the exact same place.
0: Okay.
1: Yeah.
0: Well, I remember being in LA and my buddy was like, I'm going to go to, you know, I guess it was Erewhon.
1: Erewhon, yeah.
0: He goes, I'm going to go. I go, why? He goes, just to go. I just want to go see like the prices. I'm like,
1: it's
0: what
1: crazy.
0: Are you going to buy?
1: Yeah.
0: But
1: yeah.
0: It was like a touristy thing. Like mm-hmm. They want to go see this bougie. Because sometimes you'll see a celebrity in there. The celebrities go
1: they all
0: grocery
1: go there.
0: Shopping.
1: Right.
0: There.
1: Drake sings about it in his songs. Like, it's literally, it's a very all the blah, blah, blah, who's who. Oh.

0: They all go there. Yeah. But so this drink is not water. It's like a tea.
1: Well, they say the listed ingredients on it are coconut water.
0: Okay.
1: Jasmine tea, raw honey, holy basil, anise hyssop, I guess you would say that, green cardamom, white grape juice, and coconut milk. So.
0: Okay.
1: I don't know. Naturally, people are roasting it online. They're making fun of it. One person said sacred water, more like shower water. Because it looks all like cloudy.
0: Yeah.
1: Looks all cloudy. Anyway, if you care, the showerhead brand is Jolie, and Erewhon also carries their products for about $170. So for $200.
0: You know what? I really want a Jolie showerhead.
1: There you
0: go. Genuinely, I've wanted a Jolie showerhead, and they're like cheap. I say cheap, but for a showerhead, a filter, they're $170. Cheaper.
1: Yeah. So, you know, you buy the showerhead, you can grab a glass of fancy water as well.
0: I love this.
1: All right. It sounds like you're going to be going to this place.
0: I want to. At some point.
1: Yeah. Well, let us know how it goes for you there, all right? They won't let me in the parking lot of this place.
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0: So a lot of people will take those party buses, right? So they don't drink. You know, everybody's staying safe and letting somebody else handle the driving while you and your girls or whoever
1: smart.
0: Going out partying, right?
1: Yes.
0: Well, what happens when the driver of the party bus is the one getting wasted?
1: Ooh.
0: This happened in North Carolina. Party bus flew out of control, ran into three vehicles before crashing into a house Saturday.
1: I shouldn't have laughed. I shouldn't have laughed before you finished that sentence because that's insane.
0: The driver apparently joined the party.
1: Oh my gosh.
0: Yeah, 58-year-old Gary Kearse. The police say he'd been driving blitzed. By the way, he had a revoked license as well, so he wasn't even supposed to be driving.
1: So maybe this wasn't his first rodeo. No. Why was his license revoked?
0: I don't know. Nobody was seriously hurt. One person taken to the hospital, but non-life-threatening injuries. Gary is now facing a whole bunch of charges.
1: Oh, my God.
0: DWI, reckless driving, couple of counts of injury to property, felony injury to utility wires.
1: Oh, because he also ran into a home. So, like, can you imagine?
0: All
1: just,
0: the
1: like,
0: damage.
1: All the damage.
0: Yes, he knew he shouldn't be driving. Back in April, Gary was arrested for DWI.
1: Like we said, this is not his first rodeo.
0: Yep. So, apparently, maybe he'll learn his lesson now. But who lets this guy drive a party bus, right?
1: Exactly.
0: Where's the background checks?
1: Yeah, and then also, like, if I was a part of the girls' party, I would have been like, oh, no. Like,
0: yeah.
1: I would have been...
0: Why are you drinking?
1: Yeah, why are you drinking with us? Like, no. Yeah. Like, now then I have to stop. Now I stop having fun.

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1: Hey there, Corpus Christi. It's me, Tommy Cool. Ever wondered why Tommy Cool gives a high four? I'm a stickler. Let me explain. The odds of a rattlesnake bite are 1 in 40,000. Still, I got bit when I was 3. 1 in 40,000. The odds of a second rattlesnake bite are over 1 in a billion. I must be special. I got bit again 12 years ago. The folks who cared for me the first time were sticklers. No lasting damage. The second time, not sticklers. I lost a finger. That's why I give high fours. That's why I'm a stickler. 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Daylight, twilight, even after midnight. High four. 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

0: So a lot of people will take those party buses, right? So they don't drink. You know, everybody's staying safe and letting somebody else handle the driving while you and your girls or
1: very
0: whoever
1: smart.
0: Going out partying, right?
1: Yes.
0: Well,
1: we
0: what
1: love
0: happens?
1: That.
0: What happens when the driver of the party bus is the one getting wasted?
1: Ooh.
0: This happened in North Carolina. Party bus flew out of control, ran into three vehicles before crashing into a house Saturday.
1: I shouldn't have laughed. I shouldn't have laughed before you finished sentence because that's insane.
0: The driver apparently joined the party.
1: Oh my gosh.
0: Yeah, 58-year-old Gary Kurse. And the police say he'd been driving blitzed. By the way, he had a revoked license as well, so he wasn't even supposed to be driving.
1: So maybe this wasn't his first rodeo. No. Why was his license revoked?
0: I don't know. Nobody was seriously hurt. One person taken to the hospital, but non-life-threatening injuries. Gary is now facing a whole bunch of charges.
1: Oh my god!
0: DWI, reckless driving, couple of counts of injury to property, felony injury to utility wires.
1: Oh, because he also ran into a home.
0: Yeah.
1: So, like, can you imagine
0: all
1: just,
0: the
1: like,
0: damage?
1: Oh my goodness!
0: All the damage. Yes, he knew he shouldn't be driving. Back in April, Gary was arrested for DWI.
1: Like we said, this is not his first rodeo.

0: studio.
1: Yep. So apparently, maybe he'll learn his lesson now. But who lets this guy drive a party bus, right?
0: Exactly.
1: Where's the background checks?
0: Yeah, and then also, like, if I was a part of the girls' party, I would have been like, oh, no. Like,
1: yeah.
0: I would have been...
1: Why are you drinking?
0: Yeah, why are you drinking with us? Like, no. Yeah. Like, now then I have to stop. Now I stop having fun.
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4: 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Still, I got bit when I was 3. 1 in 40,000. The odds of a second rattlesnake bite are over 1 in a billion. I must be special. 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Daylight, twilight, even after midnight. High four. 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
9: 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My son says, I got somebody that'll help you. 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All it takes is one call. And it says, come over, we got you. And if it wasn't for them, I wouldn't be walking right now. Herman and Herman always put you first.
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2: Hey.

0: Can I speak to Mr. Estrada, please?
1: Yes, may I just call?
0: This is Sherry Bevins from the DMV. How are you doing?
1: Good, how are you doing?
0: I'm doing good. Calling in regards to a hit-and-run.
1: Hit-and-run?
0: Accident. Were you involved in a hit-and-run?
1: Not that I've noticed. I mean, not while I was in the car, at least.
0: Okay, because somebody called us and reported they took down your license plate when they hit the car.
1: Did they say how bad it was?
0: The rear end has been scratched.
1: Oh, I haven't paid attention. I haven't noticed because it's not like a...
0: All right, well, here's the problem. Because you failed to report it, according to Section 3B, it's going to be your fault for not reporting it.
1: Let me get my clothes on. Let me go to the back right
0: what
1: now.
0: What do you mean clothes on? You talking to me naked?
1: No, I mean...
0: You sick son of a bitch.
1: What's that?
0: You heard.
1: What's your name?
0: My name is Andrina Bogut.
1: 1 second. I'm gonna head outside.
0: Hurry your ass up.
1: Why are you talking to me like that?
0: Because I have things to do.
1: All right, well, you know, if you're going to talk to me like that, I'm not going to have...
0: Hurry it up, honky lips.
1: Okay. Well, I'm going to call my local police department and let them know about this. That way, it's on record.
0: Let me tell you something. You get the police involved, I'll go under your record here, find your address, and drop a deuce on your front yard.
1: Here's a police officer right here. Officer!
0: You put
1: officer.
0: The cops on the phone, I'll tell them you traded sexual favors for a license.
1: Well, you know what? 1 second. You can talk to the police officer. I just got a phone call. Hello?
0: Here's an idea. Why don't you do me a favor and tell the cop that you want to be arrested for being phone checked?
1: Oh, my God.
0: Because I got your good.
1: Plane call saying that my car is in here. All right, thanks, officer.
2: 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You just been phone checked.
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6: I'm a professional truck driver. I drive an 18-wheeler. I was asleep in my truck. All of a sudden, I heard a big bang that knocked me off of my bed. And I end up hitting the steering wheel and the gear shift. And when I got up, I looked at that. There was an 18-wheeler in front of my truck. My son says, I got somebody that will help you. Herman and Herman will help you. All it takes is one call. And they says, come over. We got you. And if it wasn't for them, I wouldn't be walking right now. Herman always puts you first.
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Let's get to them, starting with Aries this morning. Be sure the person you're drawn to, not already involved with someone else. 3 stars. Taurus, if you want to make your mark, try to get involved in projects that are going to bring you all the glory. 5 stars, Taurus. 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Scorpio is next. You can meet new friends who are going to let you know just how valuable you are. 4 stars, Scorpio. Sagittarius, you may be the recipient of false info. 2 stars. Capricorn, don't let your partner force you into making a decision you aren't ready to make. 3 stars. Aquarius, you can sort out any differences you have in a complete calm manner. 5 stars. And finally, Pisces this morning. Some time spent with that special somebody should be your intent this week. 5 stars for you. And those are the horoscopes this morning as we get to the random facts and your color and number of the day today. Random fact number 1.

0: The same enzyme that makes apples and potatoes turn brown, also responsible for tanning us human beings. Yes, same enzyme. Works the same way. Apples get color, potatoes get their color, and humans get their color, all from the same one. Color of the day today is black. Number of the day today in random fact number two, key limes, considered a weed in Florida until the Great Freeze of 1894 destroyed all the lemon groves. So the farmers replanted these, quote, Mexican limes instead, and they became known as the Florida key limes, which is now a pretty popular crop. Number of the day today, the number seven. Those are your horoscopes. 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
1: You ready? 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
2: 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What the deal?

0: everyone's heard the traditional wedding line, right? If anybody objects, speak now or forever hold your peace, right?
1: Yes.
0: But no one ever actually objects.
1: No. That's only in the movies.
0: Right?
1: Yeah.
0: You would think. However, there's a thread online where people are talking about the times they witnessed a real objection.
1: This is insane.
0: It's happened.
1: I couldn't imagine this. Truly, I couldn't imagine. What would you do?
0: I don't know. It's just so crazy. There's some wild ones that we came across on this online thread. One woman said that her aunt stood up and said she didn't want to continue the family with a man like him. Like, straight up dissed him in front of the bride.
1: Wow. Me being an aunt, I don't know. There is no way. I think that if I really felt that way, that strongly, I would tell my niece.
0: Yeah. But not, why wait till the wedding day?
1: Right. That's crazy. That's insane. Like, you got to get it together. And also, like, I feel like you have to be a little bit selfish.
0: Oh, for sure.
1: Do you know what I mean? Like, you have to be a little bit full of yourself
0: absolutely.
1: Think that you could do that.
0: The bride ran off, by the way, crying in this situation.
1: Yeah.
0: And they didn't get married that

0: day, but they did end up having a private ceremony later. Still together to this day. Sorry, Tia. It didn't work out for you.
1: I don't think that she has a relationship with her niece anymore.
0: She's not invited around, right? One person said a lightning bolt stopped his friend's wedding right at the moment. They started again later, but like, can you imagine right at that moment?
1: Forever hold your peace.
0: Yeah, big old lightning bolt comes down. Talk about like a sign.
1: Right, right. You're like, ooh. God?
0: Wow. All right.
1: Is that you?
0: Someone said just after they asked the question, the baby went, yeah. So that was kind of funny.
1: That's cute.
0: Right? Yeah. So the perfect comedic timing on that one.
1: Yeah.
0: Everybody still laughs about that.
1: That's not bad. That's
0: no,
1: not
0: it's just
1: bad.
0: Like, yeah. You know, does anybody have any objections and a baby screams out?
1: Like, yeah, that's me.
0: Someone said his ex showed up saying she still loved him and not to do this. Now, the best part, in the middle of all the drama, the mother of the groom came at the ex, reached for her hair, pulled her down, dragged her to the floor all the way to the door, and kicked her out. Then the mother, well, future mother-in-law, came back inside with a big smile. We didn't see the ex again. And the ceremony went on.
1: Oh my gosh. I feel like that would be my mom if one of my exes came in. If one of my exes ever had the audacity, I think I would get off of the like altar
0: no.
1: And I would throw hands.
0: Be
1: I would
0: like, what are you doing? What are you doing, right?
1: Yeah.
0: How about this one? The would-be bride slept with the pastor before the ceremony. And somebody had video of it on their phone.
1: Wait.
0: So, yeah, I would see why that wouldn't work out.
1: Wait.
0: That's pretty wild.
1: Meaning the pastor was like, speak now or forever hold your peace.
0: Look,
1: and he was the one that was hitting it.
0: He was hitting it, but somebody had it on their phone. I don't know how that big dramatic reveal went during the speak now portion. But you know,
1: oh my God.
0: Some of these people get ordained, right? Like anybody
1: right.
0: can be an ordained minister.
1: This is true. This is true.
0: So that's why it's not like, you know.
1: Maybe it wasn't an actual pastor. It was just like a little
0: acquaintance or a friend that already had their.
1: I was like, let me marry you. Let me get this. Yeah.
0: All right.
1: You're right.
0: Well, let me get it in first. When the officiant asked if anyone had any objections, a woman sitting near the back just stood up. She didn't yell. She just said, he's still married to me and our son is in the car. The groom whispered that the woman was out of her mind, but the woman walked up the aisle, handed the bride her phone. It had photos. It had the marriage certificate. It had texts.
1: Oh, my God.
0: All right there. The bride took her veil off and just walked out. Now
1: that is
0: dramatic.
1: Insane. Imagine like having an entire double life.
0: Yeah.
1: How do men do this?
0: Men, everybody. There's women, too, that do it as well. They just play it.
1: Fine.
0: I don't. It's weird, but you're probably right. It's more men, right? They have the double lives, double families.
1: There's a friend of mine that dated a guy who worked like for 4 months of the year in one place and then worked in another place. And he literally had wife and kids in the other place, but was full on dating one of my friends. And then she found out through a mutual friend. He wasn't going to tell her. He wasn't, like, you know.
0: Well, I think that social media, you know, with social media, you can't do. It's not really possible anymore to do that.
1: This was years ago, I will say that. This was before Instagram.
0: Yeah, but I think, like, imagine back in the old days with no social media, right?
1: That's true.
0: I bet that went on a lot. Because you couldn't find or look them up or whatever.
1: You couldn't, like, watch their location.
0: Yeah, or let me go see their Instagram and see what's going on or Facebook. You know, that was nothing like that to track you.
1: Crazy.
0: So you got away with anything.
1: Ugh.
0: Anyway, if you want to see the full list of these marriage objections, they have it at BuzzFeed.com, including near misses of cousins getting married as well. Literally, anything and everything going down. BuzzFeed.com, you want to check it out.

0: How many of you have fat pets? Fat dog, fat cats.
1: A little chunky baby.
0: Yeah, they could stand to lose a little weight. And that's just the self-reported stats. A third of us pet owners admit their cat or dog could stand to lose a little weight. 33% of cat owners, 35% of dog owners say their pet is overweight or obese.
1: Interesting. I feel like I typically see more overweight cats than dogs, right?
0: I would love overweight cats or dogs. I like fat cats or fat dogs. Studies found the real numbers might be more like 60%. That's all we're getting there. So obviously,
1: we
0: only have ourselves to blame, those of you who have pets.
1: Right.
0: 54% of pet owners admit they usually give in when their pet begs for treats. Now, the easiest way to help them lose a few pounds would just feed them less.
1: Right.
0: But the one thing I've noticed is, like, cats are always hungry. Cats will always, like, you could feed a cat and then put some more food out later, and the cat was going to eat it. Like, they just eat. They'll eat till they throw up.
1: Oh, my gosh.
0: It's crazy.
1: I've never had a cat. I'm allergic, so I don't know the, like, true mannerisms of a cat.
0: Now, this might change things, though. Would you ever consider putting your pet on Ozempic?
1: Stop it.
0: I'm serious.
1: Stop it.
0: Ozempic for pets. Petzempic.
1: Oh, my gosh.
0: It hasn't been approved by the FDA yet, but it could be in the next few years.
1: I don't like this at all. Petzempic. No, not at all.
0: Got a fat cat? Give it a Petzempic. 35% of pet owners said they would consider putting their pet on Petzempic.
1: What? No. Take them on walks. Feed them less. Stop giving them human food or, like, your table food, right?
0: Vets were more likely to say yes on this. 54% said, yes, I would prescribe Petzempic if it was proven to be safe and effective.
1: I don't like this. This, like, goes back to where we're, like, testing things on animals. Because how are we going to figure out if it's safe for them? How are we going to figure out the long-term effect other than potentially hurting these babies, right? This is a no. This is a hard no for me.
0: 1 in 8 people say they felt embarrassed when the vet told them their pet was a little heftier than it should be.
1: Why? It's just like, oh, shoot. Okay, what should I do? Feed them? Like, you know what I mean? What am I doing wrong? Okay, darn it. Help me.
0: Giving them all the food.
1: Right.
0: So, I don't know.
1: It's a little mistake. Nothing crazy.
0: Yep. Overweight, obese, fat, chunky, chubby.
1: I love a little chunky baby.
0: Well, there you go.
1: A little belly?
0: Would you put your pet on Petzempic, though?

0: So a lot of people in the office like environment have rolled their eyes when somebody puts fish in the microwave.
1: Oh, yeah.
0: You know what I mean? Where they stink up the whole place. You can smell it.
1: Exactly. Somebody has like tuna or something. Yeah.
0: Salmon, whatever. Mm-hmm. A 46-year-old detective named Michael DiBiase was at a police headquarters in Myrtle Beach, South Carolina on Saturday.
1: Okay.
0: Got into it with another cop. Michael was pissed because the guy was warming up fish in the microwave.
1: Oh, no.
0: And of course, it caused that smell in the office.
1: So he was so upset.
0: So upset, he pointed his gun at the other officer. Now, that's not cool. No matter how nasty the smell is, you can't be pulling firearms out.
1: No. Mm-mm.
0: Now, we don't know what kind of fish it was either.
1: It doesn't matter. You still can't do that, my guy. Michael, tighten up. You're a police officer.
0: Exactly. Michael's got issues, I guess. He was arrested for pointing a gun at someone, which is a felony.
1: Oh, wow.
0: And he was booked and released. Now, he's also been fired from the cop shop there.
1: Oh, no.
0: The other officer is not going to be charged with a crime for microwaving fish. Right. Maybe a warning or like a little memo goes out.
1: Michael must have been going through it. There is something else going on.
0: Oh, yeah. I'm looking at his mugshot. He doesn't look like a nice man.
1: Oh, no, he doesn't. I'm looking at it now, too.
0: Well, either way, don't microwave fish.
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This is not headline news. Ariana Grande will not appear in the new season of American Horror Story after all. They decided to write the skeleton out of the script. The Odyssey is getting great reviews. I personally don't know much about it, but I don't really want to see a movie about a minivan.

0: Hello.
1: Hello, my name is Carmen. May I please speak to Jackie?
0: This is her.
1: Hi there. I'm calling with Happy Burgers and Shakes. We decorate cakes and also make steaks, pancakes, and we got a gift shop with keepsakes. And you recently did our Beast of Burger Challenge, which is, yes, the 62 ounces of meat with the buns and the 2 pounds of fries. We went back and looked at the security video, and to our surprise, you were passing off fries to one of those guys who was sitting out there gazing into your eyes. I'm guessing later he was rubbing your thighs?
0: What are you talking about? I wasn't...
1: So, the winning shirt, you'll return it because you didn't earn it, and then when you bring it back, we'll burn it.
0: But you can see my hands. Like, I'm eating with my hands, so, like, I don't...
1: Well, the evidence will show that you were too slow and pushed potatoes to one of your bros.
0: Whoa. Sorry, can I... Is there a way for you to show me this, like, security cam video? Because, like, I'm not a cheater. Like, integrity is number one importance to me.
1: Ma'am, I saw it with my own two eyes that you were cheating by passing fries, so please don't continue with the lies.
0: No, like, you can look at my Instagram account. Like, I can... I do these competitions all the time. All
1: okay.
0: The
1: place, and like, do you edit out all the parts where you're a cheater? Because you're not as good as a beef eater as you are a deceiver? Hello?
0: Hello?
1: Hola, VT Scottman. Listen, if you want me to post this to YouTube and can... tag you and say that you're a cheater.
0: I feel like you're just making this up about me that I'm a cheater when it's actually false.
1: Listen, we're not dating. I don't care if you're a cheater.
0: I think that we're not dating. Good Lord.
1: What you mean? I'm thicker than a king-size snicker and sting like brown liquor. I'm a catch.
0: Please stop calling me. I'm going to block your number.
1: Okay, then stop lying about how much you can fit in your gut because competitive eaters have much bigger butts.
0: You're just jealous that I can eat this big-ass hamburger and I have a big-ass mouth.
1: It's not about the size of the mouth. It's about the depth.
0: I feel so sorry for you.
1: Stupid.
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3: I'm a professional truck driver. I drive an 18-wheeler. I was asleep in my truck. All of a sudden, I heard a big bang that knocked me off of my bed, and I end up hitting the steering wheel and the gear shift. And then when I got up, I looked at that. There was an 18-wheeler in front of my truck. My son says, "I got somebody that'll help you. Herman and Herman will help you. All it takes is one call." And they says, "Come over, we got you." And if it wasn't for them, I wouldn't be walking right now. Herman always puts you first.
4: From the people who brought you It's the Dog Park comes

0: There's a strange new breakup trend making headlines overseas.
1: Uh-oh, what's going on?
0: So these people in China are using an AI program.
1: Okay.
0: Now, it's called X.Skill. All right, new AI stuff. And what they're doing is they're building digital versions of their former partners.
1: Oh, yeah, this is what we were going to talk.
0: The exes.
1: This is a no for me. Like, there's a reason you're my ex, right? I don't want to recreate that. I don't want that again. No.
0: Well, users, what they do, first of all, they use it. They upload things like old text messages, old pictures, voice notes, social media, all that stuff. And then the AI program recreates the ex's personality, the way they talk, their speech patterns.
1: Wow.
0: And your shared memories as well. So, why is the question. Why?
1: Yeah.
0: The creators say it's meant for personal reflection and emotional healing. So not stalking, not harassment.
1: I feel like it creates an attachment that does not need to be there, right? So it's like, I don't really see, maybe I'm missing something. Maybe I'm just missing it. Maybe this is really helpful for emotional healing, but I feel like, really, no. Because what are we talking about? Like creating the same patterns, whatever, blah, blah, blah. It's like creating the relationship all over again. The relationship is done. Like, you got to let it go. You have to let it...
0: Oh, that's the issue.
1: You know what I mean? Like, you create an attachment even further, and now it's not even with the real human being. It's with AI. Like, what are we doing?
0: Critics are worried it could create major privacy issues, though. Like, if you're using somebody's personal info, right?
1: Oh, right.
0: Some users say these AI versions actually help them move on. Why? How? If you're still recreating this person, how are you moving on?
1: Yeah, no, you're not. You're not.
0: Well, here's what they say. One person wrote, I was finally able to say everything I'd been hesitant to say, and it made me feel better.
1: You know what you could do without creating this whole AI personality? You can write it down in a journal and burn it like the olden days, right?
0: Okay,
1: like,
0: is
1: that a thing? Like, that's what girls used to do. Like, write it, burn it, you send it off, you have a little ceremony, all the things, right? You burn all their things.
0: Start over.
1: Yeah, I think that this is crazy. I think that this is doing too much.
0: Yeah?
1: Like, creating
0: an AI version of your ex so you can yell at them?
1: Yeah, no.
0: And just go off? And since they're AI, they're not going to say nothing back. They're just going to sit there and take it? That'll make you feel better about yourself, I guess. Either way,
1: would you want to do this?
0: No, hell no.
1: Hell no.
0: You don't go backwards.
1: Exactly. You go forwards. Exactly.
0: Well, the Chinese apparently think otherwise. I wonder if this catches on elsewhere. We'll see.

0: Z95. Lord, we're ready. Good news time.
1: Let's get into it.
0: We're back. A chef has gone viral for showing how to feed a family for as little as $5.
1: This is what we need with these grocery prices.
0: And still making the meals pretty damn good.
1: Love this.
0: His name is Maurice Chef Mo Levine.
1: Okay.
0: And he loves to share these budget-friendly recipes using simple ingredients. So Chef Mo was inspired by a mom who was struggling and he wanted to help her out. So he shifted his content to focus on people facing food insecurity. He says with the right skills, affordable meals can still feel like high-quality dining.
1: This is so important, and I love this so much.
0: Yep, so if you want to follow him, the handle is chat_in_chops. Chat in chops.
1: $5. And he has, this is like 20-something episodes, meaning that he's been doing this. This is, I love this so much.
0: Yep. Check him out. You get a chance on TikTok there. A cat at a San Francisco senior dog rescue is helping dogs find homes by testing whether they get along with cats.
1: Oh my gosh.
0: His name is Little Dude, but his official position is the shelter's director of feline relations. So, Little Dude's job is to play with dogs to see if they can stay calm around him, which is one of the main concerns for potential adopters. So the Little Dude helps match dogs with families that have cats. And that way, you know, it improves their chances for adoption.
1: This is so important. And he's got such an important role. We love him.
0: Little Dude.
1: Little Dude.
0: And finally this morning, the CEO of Snapchat, Evan Spiegel, and his wife, Miranda Kerr, have helped wipe out over $500 million in medical debt for more than 250,000 people in California.
1: Wow. One, that's amazing. Two, he's the CEO of Snapchat, and he's married to Miranda Kerr. It's a win, and a win, because he's also over $500 million in medical debt. That's amazing.
0: Yep. They worked with a nonprofit to fund the purchase and forgive the medical bills. Check it out. Here they are talking about it.
2: Hey everybody, Evan and Miranda here. And today we are so excited because we're announcing a partnership with Undo Medical Debt to relieve over $500 million of unpaid medical debt for more than 250,000 Californians.
3: If you happen to receive a letter in the mail letting you know your medical debt has been forgiven, we want you to know it's real. 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That's why we wanted to support this effort and help relieve medical debt so families can focus on caring for their loved ones and really supporting their healing.
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1: 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Ever wondered why Tommy Cool gives a high four? I'm a stickler. Let me explain. The odds of a rattlesnake bite are 1 in 40,000. Still, I got bit when I was 3. 1 in 40,000. The odds of a second rattlesnake bite are over 1 in a billion. I must be special. I got bit again 12 years ago. 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Daylight, twilight, even after midnight. 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
1: You ready?
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0: gotta do to be having you. I feel like having no top 5 city in a savage soul. Yeah, I know you eat your rice and your cabbage too.
1: She a savage too, I'm a savage too, it's compatible. She was talking practice, had to cut her off, got her battle boo. I ain't chicken tender, if you my brother, I ain't mad at you.
0: And in the kitchen, we ain't even make it to the master room.
1: Met her in the trinity, when she's sucking different, and she tatted.

0: Well, this is a different type of DWY.
1: Okay.
0: For today, we go to Florida once again, Lauren, for the weirdos who live out there.
1: Florida stays doing some crazy things.
0: That's right. 34-year-old Richard Carpenter was arrested for DWY, but not the type that we think. How about droning while intoxicated?
1: Oh, goodness.
0: Yes, operating a drone. 12:20 a.m. on Monday when he, on purpose, buzzed a parked car with his drone.
1: What?

0: Yeah. The guy was in the car with his window down at the time. And all of a sudden, here comes this drone. He called the cops because the drone's spinning blades were like right up in his face. You know what I mean? Now, anybody would get scared if a drone comes that close to you.
1: Especially, yeah, for sure. You're and like, especially what is this thing?
0: At 1220 at night, right?
1: Is it following me? What is it doing to me? Is it watching me?
0: Is this the government? Yeah, exactly. That's what I would think anyway.
1: Right.
0: The cops showed up. Richard admitted he was flying the drone in that direction because he thought the guy was following him. Since he saw the car in several different locations.
1: He was also under the influence, so he was paranoid.
0: He was tripping.
1: Yeah.
0: The victim says he was stopping in the area because he's a delivery driver.
1: Oh, God.
0: So the cops smelled Richard, smelled like alcohol. He seemed a little blitzed. Officially, Richard charged with burglary and assault.
1: Burglary? Okay.
0: That's because in addition to the drone nonsense, Richard also reached inside the guy's vehicle and tried to wrestle his phone away from him. So there's a lot more to this story besides just the drone buzzing around, right?
1: Right, right. And Richard was just, he was on one.
0: Yeah. I mean, on a Monday night, bro? Damn.
1: I know. Take it easy, my guy.
0: Take a night off. It's Monday. Damn. Either way, he's in trouble.
2: JY, turn me up. Miami. This is for all my scammers and my kid money.

0: Well, everyone's heard the traditional wedding line, right? If anybody objects, speak now or forever hold your peace, right?
1: Yes.
0: But no one ever actually objects.
1: No. That's only in the movies.
0: Right?
1: Yeah.
0: You would think. However, there's a thread online where people are talking about the times they witnessed a real objection.
1: This is insane.
0: It's happened.
1: I couldn't imagine this. Truly, I couldn't imagine. What would you do?
0: I don't know. It's just so crazy. There's some wild ones that we came across on this online thread. One woman said that her aunt stood up and said she didn't want to continue the family with a man like him. Like, straight up dissed him in front of the bride.
1: Wow. Me being an aunt, I don't know. There is no way. I think that if I really felt that way, that strongly, I would tell my niece.
0: Yeah. But not why wait till the wedding day?
1: Right, that's crazy. That's insane. Like, you got to get it together. And also, like, I feel like you have to be a little bit selfish.
0: Oh, for sure.
1: Do you know what I mean? Like, you have to be a little bit full of yourself to absolutely think that you could do that.
0: The bride ran off, by the way, crying in this situation.
1: Yeah.
0: And they didn't get married that day, but they did end up having a private ceremony later, still together to this day. Sorry, Tia. It didn't work out for you.
1: I don't think that she has a relationship with her niece anymore.
0: She's not invited around, right? One person said a lightning bolt stopped his friend's wedding right at the moment. They started again later, but, like, can you imagine right at that moment?
1: Speak now or forever hold your peace.
0: Yeah, big old lightning bolt comes down. Talk about, like, a sign.
1: Right. You're like, ooh. God?
0: Wow. All right.
1: Is that you?
0: Someone said just after they asked the question, the baby went, yeah. So that was kind of funny.
1: That's cute.
0: Right?
1: Yeah.
0: So the perfect comedic timing on that one.
1: Yeah.
0: Everybody still laughs about that.
1: That's not bad. That's
0: no,
1: not
0: it's just
1: bad.
0: Like, yeah. Does anybody have any objections and a baby screams out?
1: Like, yeah, that's me.
0: Someone said his ex showed up saying she still loved him and not to do this. Now, the best part, in the middle of all the drama, the mother of the groom came at the ex, reached for her hair, pulled her down, dragged her to the floor.

0: door all the way to the door and kicked her out. Then the mother, well, future mother-in-law, came back inside with a big smile. We didn't see the ex again, and the ceremony went on.
1: Oh my gosh. I feel like that would be my mom if one of my exes came in. If one of my exes ever had the audacity, I think I would get off of the altar.
0: Oh, no.
1: And I would throw hands.
0: Be like, what are you doing? What are you doing, right?
1: Yeah.
0: How about this one? The would-be bride slept with the pastor before the ceremony, and somebody had video of it on their phone.
1: Wait.
0: So, yeah, I would see why that wouldn't work out.
1: Wait.
0: That's pretty wild.
1: Meaning the pastor was like, speak now or forever hold your peace. Look, and he was the one that was hitting it.
0: He was hitting it, but somebody had it on their phone. I don't know how that big dramatic reveal went during the speak now portion. But you know,
1: oh my God,
0: some of these people get ordained, right? Like anybody could be an ordained minister.
1: Yeah, this is true.
0: So that's why it's not like, you know.
1: Maybe it wasn't an actual pastor. It was just like a little
0: acquaintance or a friend that already had their.
1: I was like, let me marry you. Let me get this. Yeah.
0: All right. You're right. Well, let me get it in first. when the officiant asked if anyone had any objections, a woman sitting near the back just stood up. She didn't yell. She just said, he's still married to me and our son is in the car. The groom whispered that the woman was out of her mind, but the woman walked up the aisle, handed the bride her phone. It had photos. It had the marriage certificate. It had texts.
1: Oh, my God.
0: All right there. The bride took her veil off and just walked out. Now that
1: is dramatic. Insane. Imagine like having an entire double life.
0: Yeah.
1: How do men do this?
0: Men, everybody. There's women, too, that do it as well. They just play it.
1: Fine. I don't.
0: It's weird, though, but you're probably right. It's more men, right? They have the double lives, double families.
1: There's a friend of mine that dated a guy who worked like for 4 months of the year in one place and then worked in another place. And he literally had wife and kids in the other place, but was full on dating one of my friends. And then she found out through a mutual friend. He wasn't going to tell her. He wasn't, like, you know.
0: Well, I think that social media, you know, with social media, you can't do. It's not really not possible anymore to do that.
1: This was years ago, I will say that. This was before Instagram.
0: Yeah, but I think, like, imagine back in the old days with no social media, right?
1: That's true.
0: I bet that went on a lot because you couldn't find or look them up or whatever.
1: You couldn't, like, watch their location.
0: Yeah, or let me go see their Instagram and see what's going on or Facebook. You know, that was nothing like that to track you.
1: Crazy.
0: So you got away with anything.
1: Ugh.
0: Anyway, if you want to see the full list of these marriage objections, they have it at BuzzFeed.com, including near misses of cousins getting married as well. Literally, anything and everything going down. 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
8: 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Yeah. Welcome to
9: Gino's Neighborhood.

0: How many of you have fat pets? Fat dog, fat cats.
1: A little chunky baby.
0: Yeah, they could stand to lose a little weight. And that's just the self-reported stats. A third of us pet owners admit their cat or dog could stand to lose a little weight.

0: 33% of cat owners, 35% of dog owners say their pet is overweight or obese.
1: Interesting. I feel like I typically see more overweight cats than dogs, right?
0: I would love overweight cats or dogs. I like fat cats or fat dogs. Studies found the real numbers might be more like 60%. That's all we're getting there. So obviously,
1: oh, wow.
0: We only have ourselves to blame, those of you who have pets.
1: Right.
0: 54% of pet owners admit they usually give in when their pet begs for treats. Now, the easiest way to help them lose a few pounds would just feed them less.
1: Right.
0: But the one thing I've noticed is, like, cats are always hungry. Cats are always, like, you could feed a cat and then put some more food out later and the cat was going to eat it. Like, they just eat. They'll eat till they throw up.
1: Oh, my gosh.
0: It's crazy.
1: I've never had a cat. I'm allergic. So, I don't know the, like, true mannerisms of a cat.
0: Now, this might change things, though. Would you ever consider putting your pet on Ozempic?
1: Stop it.
0: I'm serious.
1: Stop it.
0: Ozempic for pets. Pet Zempic.
1: Oh my gosh.
0: It hasn't been approved by the FDA yet, but it could be in the next few years.
1: I don't like this at all.
0: Pet Zempic.
1: No, not at all.
0: Got a fat cat? Give it a Pet Zempic. 35% of pet owners said they would consider putting their pet on Pet Zempic.
1: What? No. Take them on walks, feed them less, stop giving them human food or like your table food, right?
0: Vets were more likely to say yes on this. 54% said yes, I would prescribe Pet Zempic if it was proven to be safe and effective.
1: I don't like this. This like goes back to where we're pills. Like testing things on animals, because how are we going to figure out if it's safe for them? How are we going to figure out the long-term effect other than potentially hurting these babies, right? This is a no. This is a hard no for me.
0: 1 in 8 people say they felt embarrassed when the vet told them their pet was a little heftier than it should be.
1: Why? It's just like, oh, shoot. Okay, what should I do? Feed them? Like, you know what I mean? What am I doing wrong? Okay, darn it. Help me.
0: Giving them all the food.
1: Right.
0: So, I don't know.
1: It's a little mistake. Nothing crazy.
0: Yep. Overweight, obese, fat, chunky, chubby.
1: I love a little chunky baby.
0: Well, there you go.
1: A little belly?
0: Would you put your pet on Pet Zempic, though? Hey,
2: 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We are hot. Z95. 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Do it for the whole world. 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
1: Hey there, Corpus Christi. It's me, Tommy Cool. Ever wondered why Tommy Cool gives a high four? I'm a stickler. Let me explain. The odds of a rattlesnake bite are 1 in 40,000. Still, I got bit when I was 3. 1 in 40,000. The odds of a second rattlesnake bite are over 1 in a billion. I must be special. I got bit again 12 years ago. 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Daylight, twilight, even after midnight. 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
1: Imagine your child being really sick since the day they were born. That's what mom and dad of Ava Cooper had to go through. She had a heart defect, and finally at age 10, she just needed a transplant. Her heart just gave out. I'm asking people if you're a donor. We have Michelle.
2: I'm an organ donor and my entire family are organ donors. We had a tragic accident happen in our family. My nephew passed away and he was an organ donor. He was only 4 years old. His heart was donated to another little boy and we can watch that little boy grow up on Facebook.
1: What is your nephew's name?
2: His name is Braden.
1: Michelle, thank you so much for sharing that beautiful story and, of course, for listening.
2: You're welcome. Thank you, guys.
1: All of this conversation inspired by 11-year-old Ava Cooper. Her mother found out they found a match. And this is the moment that mom called dad to tell father, hey, we got a heart.
3: Hi, Daddy.
4: What?
3: I'm getting a heart.
4: Are you serious?
3: Yeah.
4: Oh, my goodness.
5: Hi.
4: Are you serious? Like tonight?
5: Like tomorrow.
4: Oh my goodness, Ava. Oh, kiddo.
1: And I lost it because every time I hear it, I'm just like, oh my God. I'm sure the mother is like, thank you to whoever decided to be a donor, like Michelle, who we just spoke with. It matters.
6: It does.
1: Sponsored by Kohl's.

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1: One of our national treasures just, I think, almost committed a crime. FIFA's here, World Cup, like, what are you doing? And I asked, name this guy.

0: And Chelsea says she knows. Chelsea, welcome to the Dana Cortez Show. Who is that?
1: Snoop Dogg?
0: Correct. Snoop Dogg. That's Martha Stewart's best friend, girl.
2: What did Snoop Dogg do?
0: Ran onto the field.
3: Wait a minute. Is that Snoop Dogg? He's on the pitch. Unbelievable scenes here in Inglewood.
0: So he ran onto the pitch. People are chasing him. Obviously, this was planned.
2: More I thought he was going to be smoking in the stadium.
0: Oh, Otto. I mean, it is legal there. So, I mean, they can do whatever they want. Let me talk to Amy. She's been holding for a minute. Amy, welcome to the Dana Cortez Show. Do you remember when you became a Snoop Dogg fan?
1: 1990.
0: Oh, Amy's like, been here, done
2: the chronic.
0: That. Death Row Records, baby.
1: Yes.
0: Yeah. I don't ever want to hear anybody tell their children anything about their music, okay?
4: Snoop Dogg, ranch dressing, and air conditioning are the best ambassadors America has right now.
0: Are you into the soccer games? 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
1: That's right. 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
2: 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My son says, "I got somebody that'll help you. Herman and Herman will help you. All it takes is one call." And they says, "Come over, we got you." And if it wasn't for them, I wouldn't be walking right now. Herman and Herman always put you first.
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7: 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We're calling on ERCOT and the PUC to take immediate oversight control of this issue with a 6-month moratorium until our legislators address it in the next session. 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The phone number to call is 512-936-7374, or you can email them at public@puc.texas.gov.
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1: Down in the DM time here. We got Salvador who proposed to his fiance, Michelle. Now, Michelle's the one on the phone. Okay, she's on hold right now.
2: All right.
1: And he proposed in front of her entire family. So she thought, man, this is it. He's ready to settle down and commit.
2: They're not married though, right?
1: No. They're having problems.
3: Uh-oh. So they cheated on each other? What is it?
1: So Anthony, actually, Salvador did step out of Michelle, but it's been a minute. She's always been faithful. Let's go ahead and take her off hold so she can explain.
3: Hey, Michelle, can you hear us?
4: Yeah, I'm here.
1: Hey, Michelle, so you told me that Salvador cheated with a good friend of yours. Is that right?
4: Well, okay, yeah. But like, it's that, but it's also, like, a lot of other things. Ooh. Like, that was one of the worst things, but, like...
3: Damn, worse than hooking
4: up? But, like,
3: up?
4: He's changed, though. He's changed.
3: Wait, hold on. Worse than hooking up with your friends? He's done other things than that.
4: Look, okay, I already get enough from my family. I don't need it from you, okay?
2: Oh, okay, he's just making an observation. Having a boyfriend mess with your friend is really, really bad, and it's hard to imagine that he could have done anything worse than that to you.
1: We both get that. We don't
2: besides
1: have to judge
2: sleep
1: her.
2: With your mom or
1: we,
2: something.
1: We don't judge her, okay? Right now, we know it's bad, and she knows it's bad, but he says he's changed, and he literally asked you to be his wife.
4: Yeah, and also, I didn't get back with him right away, okay? Like, he had to work for it. And
1: Michelle,
4: he did. He worked for it.
1: Michelle, you don't have to explain. People make mistakes. I get it.
4: Yeah.
1: You know?
4: Yes. And, like, honestly, like, now it's just, like, it's hard for me to trust him.
1: I know you want to trust him, but anything he does now, you're suspicious, and rightfully so.
4: Yes. And, like, last weekend, he went out with his cousin. Like, he said he went out with him, but, like, my coworker said she swears she saw him at karaoke with her cousin, Grace.
1: So you're going to pretend to be the boyfriend and you got to go in on this man.
3: Wait, who, me?
1: Yeah, you're going to try to make him mad. And that's the only way we're really going to figure it out if he was with this chick or not.
3: Let's do it.
2: Yeah, if it's not real, he's going to get mad and probably break everything off, though. Just realize that.
4: Okay, no, he won't, because I put up with so much. Okay, and this is nothing compared to what he's put me through.
2: Well, why are you with him then?
4: You have the worst attitude. You know that? Do people tell you that?
1: Can we just make
2: a
1: call?
2: I don't have a bad attitude.
1: Stop it. I'm
2: serious.
1: You're
2: delirious.
1: Michelle, what's Salvador's phone number? Jesus.
4: Okay. Are we calling, like, right now?
2: Yeah. Put your phone on mute so we can call him, please.
5: Hello?
3: Hey, is this Salvador?
5: Yeah, who's this?
3: Yo, my name's Steve, fool, and man, I'm pretty sure you were with my girl the other night, dog.
5: Bro.
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3: My dear, you do not know me, but I know you very well. Now let me tell you that I can't.

0: This is part two of today's Down in the DM. If you just turned the radio on, we're talking to Michelle. Now, she's engaged to Salvador. But here's the thing. He was unfaithful a long time ago.
1: Ooh.
0: So is he back to his old ways?
2: And, like, last weekend, he went out with his cousin. Like, he said he went out with him, but, like, my coworker said she swears she saw him at karaoke with her cousin, Grace.
0: Okay, so we got Salvador on the phone. Anthony is pretending to be this woman, Grace's boyfriend. He's going to be going at him. Maybe Michelle, you know, she might be a little in her head because of his past ways, or it could be going down.
1: Yo, my name's Steve, and, man, I'm pretty sure you were my girl the other night, dog.
3: Bro, I don't know what the... you're talking about.
1: Oh, whoa, Adam, bro, come on, you're gonna pretend now that you don't know Grace, dog, for real?
3: Who's Grace?
1: Bro, come on, dog, you were with her the other night. Listen, I already got the screenshots and a photo sent to me, dog. I know exactly where you were.
3: Yo,
1: bro,
3: how did you get my number?
1: No, don't worry about all that, bro. I just need to know right now if you're around with Grace or not, so that way I don't have to be with her or even talk to you anymore.
3: Okay, man. Yeah, bro, I'm sorry. I swear I didn't know she had a man. My homie from work introduced us.
2: God. What? You swore, you changed, you proposed to me in front of everyone.
0: Salvador, my name is Dana Cortez from the Dana Cortez Show. That's actually your fiance Michelle talking to you. This is a Down in the DM.
3: Are you kidding me? Yeah. Is this for real?
0: It's for real, and you're cheating on the woman you're supposed to marry. You proposed to everybody.
2: Why are you doing this? Why?
3: This is insane. This is. Why are you embarrassing me like this?
2: You sound like a idiot. I thought you wanted things to change.
3: Yes, but this is pathetic, Michelle. Don't call me.
2: You can't just cut me off like that, okay?
4: Hold on, Michelle. He hung up. He's gone.
2: I gotta go.
0: Okay, that was a lot. It went down in the DM. I believe that Salvador did the whole proposal thing just to trick her, mm-hmm. just to keep her around.
5: And probably save a little face in front of the family to make the family think, oh, he is a decent person.
0: I didn't even think about that, Otto. You're right, because people do care what other people think. And I don't know what...
5: if you're asking them to marry you, you would want the family to like you.
0: I'm sure. I don't know exactly what's going on between Michelle and Salvador when it comes to finances or whatever the case is, but I know Salvador wanted her around for a certain reason. I'm not sure why, and I promise you he'll end up calling her back someday.
1: Oh, he will, 100%. He's the type of guy to cry in private.
0: He might be calling right now. Not cry, he's conniving, Anthony. He's a conniving
1: and
0: guy.
1: You already know what he's doing, and the reason he like kind of manipulated the whole family is just so he can get over the fact that he made a mistake and hooked up with her friend in the past. And it's the most degrading thing to cheat on a person, but then to cheat on the whole family after you propose and do everything like that, that's just next level dirtbag.
0: Now, she's got to be embarrassed. I mean, think about this, because she has to go back and tell her family who already said to her, don't take him back, don't do this, friends, family, and he does all this bended knee thing, and now she has to face all of them, and they're going to say, we told you so. We told you not to do that. I really
5: hope
0: that
5: is the worst feeling too.
0: But I hope they don't. I hope that, but you know, they
5: most families are going to.
0: They're probably going to do it. Will she take him back? That's a question right there. Also, do you tell the person in your family who keeps getting hurt over and over, I tell you not to do it and you continue doing it? Or do you just hug them, console them, and let them wallow in their sorrow?
1: Sometimes you got to let your friends suffer from a distance.
0: You think, Anthony, you got to be there for your people.
5: You can say things to your blue in the face and they might not listen. Mm-hmm. And at a certain point, they got to just learn on their own.
0: You know, maybe, but you still have to be there for them unconditionally. If I didn't have
5: you can be there for them from a distance. You don't have to be there standing next to them while they act a fool.
0: You think you just get tired of it? The same thing?
5: It's exhausting.
0: What are your thoughts on that? 877-730-DCS1. Do you have a friend who just keeps making the same mistakes? It doesn't even have to be love. It could be work. It could be money. It could be all family that just keeps making the same mistakes over and over, and you're just really tired of hearing it. You offer them advice, and they don't take it.
5: Or are you that person, and you're tired of being that person?
0: Call us now. We'll share your story when we come back.

0: 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We want to congratulate our latest winner, Daytra Pruitt, who took home $500 in free gas last Friday. 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
8: 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Still, I got bit when I was 3. 1 in 40,000. 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I must be special. 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Daylight, twilight, even after midnight. 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
1: Fly lands on your food. Do you throw it away or do you eat it? I went to a restaurant this past weekend and I ordered some brisket. And this fly landed on my brisket biscuit. When I saw the fly there, I thought to myself, what do I do? Well, I just took that piece and threw it away. I kept thinking, was that okay? Like, did I eat a fly egg or something? According to science, you should throw it away. Flies are known to carry over 100 pathogens and parasitic eggs. Haven't you ever been at a barbecue or in your own backyard or inside your casa house, a restaurant, wherever that fly lands? You're supposed to ask for another plate and get a new one.
2: We all know what flies like to fly around. So.
1: Thank you, Otto.
3: Oh, good point.
1: Thank you.
3: Automatic. But I'm sorry, that's not going to stop me. A fly is not going to stop me from enjoying a good meal.
1: I've eaten worse. One time I was cleaning, and as I was going underneath the bed, I noticed there was a hot Cheeto under there. And I thought, I don't know how long that hot Cheeto's been there. Couldn't be more than a week. And I hate to say it, but I ate it.
4: No!
1: Oh. It was just there. It was there.
2: You won't eat brisket that had a fly touch it, but you're going to eat a week-old hot Cheeto off the floor?
1: Otto, still. I know my floor's
2: clean.
1: What
2: happened to the five-second rule?
3: Ugh. For me, the deal breaker for me is if it has hair on it.
2: If I didn't eat food that had hair in it, I probably might starve to death.
1: Otto,
2: because for some reason, and Dana can attest to this, anytime we go eat anywhere, I will find a hair in my food. And it's just become so normal to me that I just pull it out and flick it away. I just...
1: Right. Gross, Otto. 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
1: Adult summertime fun.
2: Oh.
1: There's levels to this conversation. Hey, what's up, everyone? It's the Dana Cortez Show. I'm Dana Cortez.
2: DJ Automatic.
3: I go by Anthony A.
1: So right away, I see the eyes of DJ Automatic and Anthony A lighting up. You ever take a last minute trip? What's
3: yeah,
1: going on,
3: dude,
1: man?
3: Just because when he asked that question, it instantly reminded me of the time me and my older brother decided on a whim to drive 6 hours to Six Flags. And it was one of the best 48 hours I've ever had in my life, dog. Shout out to my older brother, Daniel. I love you so much.
1: What did you do?
3: We were just eating dinner and we were just bored. And none of us had work the next day or anything. So we drove from Albuquerque, New Mexico to Denver, Colorado, and we enjoyed a fun day at Six Flags and Dave and Buster's.
1: Aww.
3: No women. We swung out on all the women, but
2: you went to Alici's, right?
3: Yes, dude. Yes, dude. Yeah, dude.
1: Oh, on that nose. What's up?
2: I used to do that all the time. Before I had a wife and kids, I would just go everywhere.
1: Oh, wow. Thank you. I'm sorry to ruin your fun. And
2: I was like the king of just being like, hey, let's just go here. So we go, like, one time me and my brother and my friend George, we just drove to New York.
1: Which you just was drove
2: yeah
1: to
2: drove
1: New
2: to New York. Drove across the country, went to New York. It was awesome. Got to check it out for the first time, stayed there for a couple weeks. And then I would like drive to LA, I'd drive to Denver, I would drive to Dallas.
1: You just take off?
2: I'd just take off, just go check out new places.
1: Now you fall asleep on the couch.

0: Last time I took off with friends, I remember we were going to Ojinaga. Don't ask me why. And we were supposed to have a big old party and have fun. But the guy that took us and volunteered to take everyone, he wanted me to go out with him. And because I wouldn't, he left me there stranded in Mexico.
1: Oh, damn. Well, I never knew the friend zone was actually in Mexico.
0: My mom is in another bed to pick me up anyway. Do you have any last minute adults?
2: Did it have a sign that said friend zone?
0: Did not. Automatically.
1: Put me in friends, I'm going to leave you in Mexico.
0: If we would have seen that sign, I wouldn't have been in that predicament. Anyway, share the memories with us right now. Call us up. We're at Dana Cortez on Instagram. We'll be back with more of the show coming up. 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
0: I think it's an interesting concept. So they're crowdsourcing. I don't know how much money, how you make the money, but I do think it's going to be popular.
3: For sure. I mean, there's way too many gamers in the world that aren't. They're for sure going to go to Phoenix to go see this place.
4: I also feel like it represents a new generation of dads, too, because I know my dad didn't really grow up gaming, but now all my friends and friends who have children, they grew up gaming.
0: Gaming together, too.
4: Yeah, we have a generation of gaming dads now, and we're going to have gaming grandpas going forward, so I think this is going to be the beginning of a lot of these kind of places.
0: The first video game, I believe, was put out by Atari. Was it Pong? Am I making that up? I think it was Pong back in, the 1900s sometime.
3: So with this hotel, they're going to have 19 suites and 72 rooms because the first Atari came out in 1972.
0: Gaming is that old?
3: It's that old.
0: Yeah. I always think about fun family things to do. And don't get me wrong. We've had some great family vacations. But this is something I would spend my... Otto, this is something I would say, hey, let's go do. My favorite family vacation that we've done so far, you had to work, Otto, but we were vacationing. The Disneyland cruise.
3: Oh, I know. I love it. You know, I ran into the guy who books that the last night.
0: Well, you need to rebook so we can go back out there. No, Anthony, it was so fun. I think about the Atari thing coming. It's going to be incredible. The cruise was it was crazy because the kids can go do their own thing while grown-ups do their own thing.
4: Yeah.
0: Did you take family vacations when you were little? Do you have a memory of just traveling or,
4: I was very fortunate to, my mom and my stepfather would save up and they would take us to NFL games every season. So we would usually go watch the Raiders play. And then the year,
0: oh, sad. One year. But anyway, go ahead.
4: No, shout out to Raider Nation out there. We went to watch the Raiders take on the New Orleans Saints in New Orleans. It was me, my brother, my stepdad, my mom, and then my step auntie, and then her husband at the time. And it was so much fun. That was the first year that my mom let me and my brother paint ourselves silver and black.
0: Oh.
4: And my stepdad bought the wrong face paint. And so when he went to spray it in my eye, it caused an infection on my eye.
0: Oh my gosh.
4: So I just had these bloodshot eyes and all the family photos.
3: You're a Raiders fan in New Orleans. It kind of fit the script.
0: Did the Raiders win the game?
4: The Raiders won the game, yes. Shout out to the Raiders. They did win that game. So
0: shocking.
4: Yeah.
0: Anyways. Oh my gosh, the family vacation memories. We should talk about that later or something. But anyway, back to this hotel, the Atari Hotel. I think it's brilliant, but the investing part, $500 extra, I don't have that to throw away. But it is an interesting concept.
3: It's the future. Dads were gamers their entire lives now, and now you're going to go stay at a hotel and we're all going to game together.
0: Okay, so I just mentioned funny vacay memories. If you have one you want to share with us, I want to talk about this. Call 877-730-DCS1 or text us. Okay, we'll call you or we'll just read your message on the radio. We'll be right back. Sponsored by Kohl's.

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1: That's right. We've got another chance for you to be our next winner of some free gas.
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12: 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That's 5 times peak demand of the entire grid. As for water, 80% of the data centers currently operating ignored a legally mandated survey regarding their water usage. Without proper oversight, how can Texas plan for the future allocation of resources and anticipate the impacts on its citizens? We're calling on ERCOT and the PUC to take immediate oversight control of this issue with a 6-month moratorium until our legislators address it in the next session. 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

0: The challenge on TikTok, the challenge on Instagram, even Drake's all up in it. Shebang. I love this song so much. Can I give you a confession right now, DJ Automatic?
1: What?
0: I'm a Drake stan. And when I first heard Iceman, I was like, well, it's good. And now I love it. The more I listen to it, I'm like, I am in love with this album.
1: I love when that happens with an album because that usually means that it's going to stand the test of time. If you listen to a record the first time around and you're like, oh, this is amazing, most of the time it usually ends up getting worse. But if you listen to something and you're like,
0: it grows on you.
1: And those are usually the albums that stay with you forever.
0: And Drake has been around, feels like forever. For real. One of the longest running hip-hop careers of all time. Drizzy, Drake is on. DJ Automatic.

0: Baby Bash just threw up the numbers. He is the number one Mexican rapper in the world. Most streamed, most listened to, most loved. Ay, ay.
1: I love me some Bash. Good dude, great parent, just a good guy.
0: I love Bash dad mode.
1: He is. Right? He's very much dad mode on the internet.
0: Yeah, because you've seen him with his kids. Otto, you're like,
1: I've met his kids before. He's very much dad mode when he's around his kids.
0: Is his kid as good a basketball player as Bash? People don't know this about Baby Bash, but he played college basketball. And he still can ball.
1: He's still pretty good. I think his son's probably better than he is.
0: Oh, I'm gonna tell him you said that. I'm gonna tell him you said that. All right, this is a request. Who requested the song?
1: They didn't leave their name.
0: No, Otto. This is becoming a problem.
1: They said Baby Bash. That was it.
0: Okay, we're playing.

0: 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Text or call. You could leave a voice message. We'll actually put your voice on the radio or actually speak to you on the radio. This is a text, so who is it?
1: They didn't leave their name.
0: No. Otto, what?
1: Nobody ever leaves their name. They just write in Akon, smack that.
0: Which I love the song.
1: I do love it. I wish you would leave your name so my wife would not get mad at me because nobody left their name.
0: Like, who is it? Hey, we also had a great conversation with Akon. Check it out later on the Dana Cortez YouTube channel. Subscribe is absolutely free. Turn

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1: All right, today it's about Melinda, her husband Phil. They got some problems going on. Now, Melinda's afraid that he might be having an affair.
2: Mm.
1: That's such a strong word, right, when you say affair. It's a married couple. He's just on his iPhone and his computer all the time, and he's spending more time on those things than he is with his family.
2: Mm.
1: And it's a computer and phone he uses for work. So everything is under a password, so she can't break in. She can't look at it.
2: And she can't see anything.
1: No, and she did hear him talking to another woman. He said it was for work. Melinda's like, nuh-uh, something's going on. She wants to find out who the woman is. Melinda, I want to welcome you to the Dana Cortez Show. Of course, I wish it was under different circumstances, but, you know, here we are.
3: Believe me, I wish it wasn't like this. I really do.
1: Me too, Melinda.
2: Hey, Melinda,
1: sure.
2: I have a question for you. DJ Automatic here. What time did you hear your husband talking to this other woman?
3: It was 8 o'clock.
2: 8 o'clock? Oh, okay. I was thinking it was like 3 o'clock in the morning or something. And I was if it was that time, we didn't have any reason to be doing it down in the DM because we know what.

0: he was doing, but I guess at 8 o'clock he could probably still be working.
1: No, I promise you, it wasn't for work. I mean, he wouldn't have slammed his computer shut when I walked in the room if it was for work.
2: Has anything else happened besides him talking to a woman? Is there any other thing that's suspect to you?
1: Well, I'm glad that you use that word, Dana, suspect, because I went through our credit card history, and he is paying something through. But he said it was online gambling.
0: He doesn't do drugs, does he?
1: No, not at all. And honestly, like, he has to get tested for work.
2: What does he do? What does your husband do?
1: He works for the government, and that's why all of his stuff on his computer is password protected.
2: Melinda, do you have any other information to go off of besides PayPal and some woman he said, you know, he was talking to for work? Anything that I can use before I call him?
1: I can just tell that he's up to something.
0: Why don't you call Dana and say you're from the credit card company and that you need some more information about the payments so we can verify them, and from there we can go.
2: You know what? That's a good idea. Okay, I got that. Okay, so what's your husband's, you know, we'll beep this out. Of course, we'll edit this out. What's your last name?
1: Set.
2: Okay, all right. So Phil, and give me his phone number. Sorry, I'm writing all this down. Okay, and then I know that, again, this is, you know, confidential, so what is the kind of credit card, the company at least, so I can go off of that, and again, we'll edit that out as well.
1: Okay, it's a card.
2: Otto, go ahead and dial the number.
3: Hello, this is Phil.
2: Hello, Mr. Kurt, this is Anna with... How are you today, sir?
3: I'm fine, thank you.
2: Yeah, I apologize for bothering you, sir. I'm actually with the security department here at... And we noticed that you've been making payments to a website through your PayPal account. We've had some complaints from other members that say these are forgery charges. Can you please verify these purchases and let us know what they're for?
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10: this
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10: This is the second part Z95. Of today's Dial the DM here on the Dana Cortez Show with me, Dana Cortez, DJ Automatic, and Anthony A. This is about a husband and wife. Melinda found some suspicious charges on her husband Phil's credit card.
11: I went through our credit card history, and he is paying something through, but he said it was online gambling.
10: Now, we know Phil has some suspect charges on her credit card, okay. But does that mean it's going down in the DM?
12: Hello, this is Phil.
10: Hello, Mr. Carter. This is Anna with... How are you today, sir?
12: I'm fine, thank you.
10: Yeah, I apologize for bothering you, sir. I'm actually with the security department here, and we noticed that you've been making payments to a website through your account. We've had some complaints from other members that say these are forgery charges. Can you please verify these purchases and let us know what they're for?
12: Like the payments. Oh, yeah.
10: Okay. Yeah, yes, Mr. Carter, we see two separate payments in the past 2 months to a website through. Are you aware of these charges, sir?
12: Yes, I'm aware of those charges. I made them.
10: Perfect. Okay, great. So I can mark that up. Can you please give us the website you made the payments to so that we can take them off the red flag list?
12: Sure. It's called Only...
10: Only... Okay, I'm going to remove that from your list. You know what? I'm going to stop right here. Only... This is not a gambling website. And you told your wife that you were using this money to gamble. So what are you really doing?
12: Wait, Phil, with the money.
10: What are you doing with the money, what? Phil, my name is Dana Cortez from the Dana Cortez Show. Dana Cortez from the Dana Cortez Show. You told your wife that you were gambling that money when we both know that OnlyFans is not a gambling site, sir.
12: How do you know my wife? Who is this? How do you know my wife?
10: She's
11: what
10: on the phone.
11: What is OnlyFans? What is that?
10: Tell her what OnlyFans is, Phil.
11: Are you going on here, Melinda? Talk to other women, Phil?
12: What kind of bull are you pulling right now?
11: I can't believe you, Phil. You never spend time with this. You ignore your family completely because you're always working. And obviously you're
12: sitting around
11: on the computer and you're paying women to talk to you.
12: It's not what you think. It's not what you think.
11: It's a work project.
12: It's a work project.
11: You're such a liar.
10: You know what? I'm going to let y'all work through this on your own, Melinda. If you need me for anything, you can text me. I want you to stay strong. But Phil, you're wrong. Only is not gambling. And you know damn well that it's not okay.
11: Thank you, but he's foolish.
10: I agree. It went down to the DM. And the reason I say that is because if you're using my money for other women, I am not having that at all. I don't want to get into the site. I don't want to get into that. We know. We all know what Phil is doing.
13: It's not a good thing that he's doing,
9: but he's technically not cheating.
10: I don't want to have that conversation. If I take my money and spend it on other men, Otto, you good with that? Are you okay with that? Are you like, that's fine, Dana. It's fine. It's not
9: even cheating. No, I said it's not a good thing that he's doing this.
10: It's cheating.
9: But it's technically not cheating.
10: It's monetary infidelity.
13: Oh, there it is. That's a good one. And also, we kind of caught it a little early. So it's at the point, too, where I don't think it's enough for them. It's repairable.
9: Yeah,
13: hopefully. He was two months in. If he's willing to stop lying, though, I mean, shout out to him. He was going down with the lie.
10: It's a work thing.
13: Yeah, like, come on, dog. We already caught you. We're reciting it.
10: Oh, you're working on something. But it's not your job. Oh, my gosh. The amount of therapy that this might take. It's going to take more money than he spent on the site. I don't know. I would be so mad. Hurt.
9: I can understand why she would be incredibly hurt, because you're right. He's taking their money and spending it on another woman or other women, and it's not coming back into the household.
10: It could be.
9: I understand. You don't need to explain anymore.
10: If I spend money on Downy, Otto's upset. It's another box of Downy, Dana. Here we go. And I get excited with the boxes and everything else. Obviously, this man was getting excited, too.
13: Yes.
10: Had nothing to do with Downy.
13: I do love Automatic, our frugal king.
10: Yeah, you really are the frugal guy.
13: It's not cheating.
10: I can't even imagine if I did something like this. I can't even.
9: You wouldn't do that.
13: No.
10: I wouldn't, because I'm sorry, stupid. I think that he's stupid. Well, he's spending money on things that...
9: It's a hundreds of million dollar business. Somebody likes it.
10: A lot of stupid men.
13: Can I talk about the part that really upset me?
10: Gosh, I feel bad saying that, but I'm sorry. If you're doing that with your money, I don't think you're very intelligent.
13: That's a good way to describe this homie. That's what it is, because the part that really kind of cut me was like, oh man, she said you're neglecting the family.
10: How about the money for our family? What about your time? Mm-hmm. Not just the money, the time you're spending away in this fantasy world that's never going to come to fruition, because trust me, the people on the other side don't care about you. They just want more of those dollars that you should be spending on maybe taking your wife out. Just an idea. Maybe not breakup, but how are you handling this if it's your situation? If you open your credit card or bank financial, institutions website, ladies, and you see this on there, what are you saying? And he's lying. Is it therapy? Is it, I don't take his credit card away?
13: Is it separation a little, maybe?
10: I think that might be
9: extreme.
10: I don't think
9: this is anything. Yeah, you're not going to get divorced over this.
10: But there might be, honestly, Otto, there might be a couple who had to end up, a woman who had to end up leaving because her man wouldn't stop. There's gambling situations. There's a lot here. Of course, this is something different. But money, it can cause breakups. 877-730-DCS1. Call now and let's talk about it when we come back.

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1: Fly lands on your food. Do you throw it away or do you eat it? I went to a restaurant this past weekend and I ordered some brisket. And this fly landed on my brisket biscuit. When I saw the fly there, I thought to myself, what do I do? Well, I just took that piece and threw it away. I kept thinking, was that okay? Like, did I eat a fly egg or something? According to science, you should throw it away. Flies are known to carry over 100 pathogens and parasitic eggs. Haven't you ever been at a barbecue or in your own backyard or inside your casa house, a restaurant, wherever that fly lands? You're supposed to ask for another plate and get a new one.
2: We all know what flies like to fly around. So.
1: Thank you, Otto.
3: Oh, good point. Automatic. But I'm sorry, that's not going to stop me. A fly is not going to stop me from enjoying a good meal.
1: I've eaten worse. One time I was cleaning, and as I was going underneath the bed, I noticed there was a hot Cheeto under there. And I thought, I don't know how long that hot Cheeto's been there. Couldn't be more than a week. And I hate to say it, but I ate it.
4: No!
1: Oh. It was just there. It was there.
2: You won't eat brisket that had a fly touch it, but you're going to eat a week-old hot Cheeto off the floor?
1: Otto, still. I know my floor's
2: clean.
1: What
2: happened to the five-second rule?
3: The deal breaker for me is if it has hair on it.
2: If I didn't eat food that had hair in it, I probably might starve to death. Otto, because for some reason, and Dana can attest to this, anytime we go eat anywhere, I will find a hair in my food. And it's just become so normal to me that I just pull it out and flick it away.
1: Gross, Otto. 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
1: One of our national treasures just, I think, almost committed a crime. FIFA's here, World Cup, like, what are you doing? And I asked, name this guy. And Chelsea says she knows. Chelsea, welcome to the Dana Cortez Show. Who is that?
2: Snoop Dogg?
1: Correct! That's Martha Stewart's best friend, girl.
3: What did Snoop Dogg do?
1: Ran onto the field.
4: Wait a minute. Is that Snoop Dogg? He's on the pit. Unbelievable scenes here in Inglewood.
1: So he ran onto the pitch. People are chasing him. Obviously, this was planned.
3: More I thought he was going to be smoking in the stadium.
1: Oh, Otto! I mean, it is legal there, so I mean, they can do whatever they want. Let me talk to Amy. She's been holding for a minute. Amy, welcome to the Dana Cortez Show. Do you remember when you became a Snoop Dogg fan?
2: 1990.
1: Oh, Amy's like, been here, done
3: the chronic.
1: Death Row Records, baby.
2: Yes.
1: Yeah. I don't ever want to hear anybody tell their children anything about their music, okay?
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2: The first birthday we got is Taboo's birthday of Black Eyed Peas. Put me in the mix, put me in your vida.
1: Put me on top, put me arriba. What's his real name?
2: Jaime Gomez.
1: You're always going to say, for me, Black Eyed Peas, I've always loved them, but they're such a diverse group, too. Got to shout them out.
2: We got one more birthday. It is Tamika Tiny Harris's birthday, T.I.'s wife.
1: She was an Escape. Give her that. Give her credit for being an Escape. And I'm pretty sure she co-wrote one of TLC's biggest songs, No Scrubs. And then she married T.I. All right, where to next, Automatic?
2: All right, next one in 1992 when Too Short releases Shorty the Pimp. So you want to be a gangster. All that smoke any motherfucker don't even trip. This was his seventh studio album. It debuted at number six. It was produced by pretty much him and Aunt Banks only. All right, next we're going to 1998 when Monica releases her second album, The Boy Is Mine. It's not hard to see. So the lead single from this one, the one with Brandy, was the top-selling single of the year.
1: Nobody knows this, but when they performed this at the MTV Video Music Awards, they had a fight, a physical swaying on each other fight right before they went on live TV, and they pulled it off.
2: I had no idea.
1: Yeah, well, you know.
2: Well, this album went three times platinum for Monica. All right, last we're going to stay in 1998 when the

0: Beastie Boys release Hello Nasty. So this is their fifth studio album. It sold 681,000 records first week to debut at number one.
1: And this was a big record, too, because it was a little bit of a couple years away from the previous albums they released, too, right? So, yeah. Like, people had kind of, not say rid them off, but it was a surprise that it had so much commercial success.
2: Would you say it was their comeback?
1: I'm not going to say that, Automatic.
0: It wasn't a comeback. But you know what? It was a new sound for them because they brought Mixmaster Mike, the DJ, into the group. Gotcha. And he brought a whole new sound with him. A lot of people say this is their best album they ever had.
2: Gotta love the Beastie Boys.
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0: talking about annoying habits that your partner has. We got this call from Jordan.
1: Whenever he cooks, he uses like 80,000 dishes.
0: Oh, no, Jordan, no.
2: Oh, here we go.
3: Is he me?
0: Worst part is, Otto, when you're out of town, you're like, oh, I only use one cup, one dish. Because
3: I know it's mine. When I live by myself, I pretty much had one cup, one fork.
0: No, Seso, it's not that. It's because you don't have your wifey there to wash it. Don't lie. That's what it is. But you know what?
3: Hold on.
0: What?
3: Anthony said something when we were off the air that he said he wanted to tell me what bothered him about me. So I'm dying
0: Anthony,
3: to hear
0: let's
3: what.
0: Let's do this, Anthony, please.
3: I'm dying to hear
0: what bothers you about Otto.
4: This is something I noticed about DJ Automatic. The DJ Automatic is a foot dragger.
3: Oh.
4: I am also a foot dragger. I had an ex call me out for it one time. It wasn't until I seen automatic foot dragging that I knew what she was talking about.
3: All right. Well, if we're going to start pointing out things, I'm

0: to point out something about Anthony then. When I have to have my headphones on constantly, Anthony's a heavy breather. He breathes in the microphone all morning, and I'm like, settle down there, bud. Come on.
1: He's the Darth Vader of the show. Luke.
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1: Hey,
0: like Tana. Hey. She's slurping her ear all morning.
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3: 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Hola, Pa.
4: 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I can't hear you. I'm at the stadium in Monterrey. 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
2: All right, y'all, listen, we're kicking things off. Glad to be here today. Yeah. So, I have something that I'm very excited about, and I want to talk about it with you next. And I'm going to need you on this, guys. I need you. Damn it. We'll talk all about it next. Please don't move. Please. 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

0: girl, you a 10. 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

0: All right, what's up, y'all? It's Tino Gochino. Listen, I'm very excited because I've been on my Love Bomb comedy tour since February. We kicked it off, and it's been fun, man. We have another date coming up August 7th in Coachella at Spotlight 29 Casino. I know we're adding Las Vegas. We're adding Texas dates. There's a few more, like Tri-Cities, Washington.
1: Jamaica?
0: We're adding Jamaica, London. You know, we're adding a lot of dates. But... specifically, we had filmed the entire Love Bomb set in Ontario, California at the Ontario Improv, and we sold it out. Our radio listeners came out. We had a blast. It was a good night, and it was just one of them ones where I was like, I gotta film it here. Like, I need people to feel this energy. And so I want to release that, obviously, because I'm at a point now where I'm very comfortable with my set. I'm gearing up for next year's tour, which will be all new material, so I want to get this stuff out there. Here's a clip.
2: In your 40s, you want someone that knows how to cook? Maybe a f***ing 401k, right? What about a Costco membership? Woo! Executive member, bitch. I'll get you in 1 hour early.
0: This is the thing. I am at a point where I'm not egotistical enough to think that I can make someone sit down and watch me on YouTube for an hour. I've been back and forth with this. I'm like, I really want to put out the entire thing for everyone to take in, but I also see the way other comedians move, and just, I don't know, I've been processing how

0: should I do this? And so I'm gonna put the special out, but not at once.
1: Episode.
0: I will explain more next. I just wanted to get your attention. I need you, and I'm asking for you. So coming up next, I'll tell you what you can do.
2: Yeah. Hey.

0: I'm very excited, y'all. This is Tino Cochino, and I'm asking for your help. Normally, when we come in here, we do our show, we have a good time, we entertain, and we keep it moving. Today, this is me asking literally for your help. If you listen to the radio show, if you're part of what we do every day, I mean, you've been a part of my comedy movement since I jumped on here and said, hey, I'm going to pursue it. If you go to my Instagram, you can watch from day one to what it's turned into 2.5 years later. My very first quote-unquote special is the Love Bomb Comedy Tour. I've been all over the country with this thing. I prepped it for almost 2 years with Carlos Mencia on the road and Michael Yo. So what I'm doing is taking my Love Bomb Comedy Tour, the 1 hour set, and I'm breaking it down into 10 minute clips. 10 minutes is not a long time. 10 minute clips. I'll drop one clip every month until November, and then in November, release the entire thing. So if you want to watch the full thing at that point, then sure, watch the entire thing. But if not, hopefully I can, you know, start to get some views off of this one and then make someone want to watch the next one and da da da da. So the first one is out now. It's streaming on my YouTube and it's literally called Dating in Your 40s Sucks.
1: Were you more nervous doing that Ontario show knowing that you were filming it for a special, knowing that if you messed up, it might screw up the whole filming? You know what I mean? I always wondered that about comedians. Do they get extra nervous when they know they're filming a special?
0: Well, especially because normally when you film a special, you do it either over a couple of days that we have different takes, or even if one night you have two shows, so you can kind of go from take to take. And we only did once.
1: Yeah.
0: And so, it, like, once the full special comes out, you'll see there's a part where the mic cord comes out 10 minutes into it. It just falls off the mic. And we had to play it off, but yes, that was nerve-wracking for sure.
1: Okay.
0: There's a lot going on in the comedy world, but I just feel like this is the way I'm going to build it, by talking to you guys, my audience that listens every day, and having you kind of be the backbone of this. You're the ones that come out and support. You're the ones that are selling out the shows, so why not be the ones to help get these YouTube views up? So again, it's streaming now. Go to my YouTube. It's at Tino Cochino. It's only 10 minutes. Watch it, share it, show some love. I would greatly appreciate it. Coming up next, we're talking trophy husbands. Could you be one?

0: 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Request a song. Just send us a text. 560-5595. 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It's the Hot Z95 text line. Hit us up right now.
1: All right, so during an episode of TLC's Seeker Sister Wife, one cast member tried to explain the dynamics of his plural marriage with an unexpected comparison in the game of chess, describing himself as a king, but a trophy king, a husband that stays at home while his multiple wives go out and bring home the bacon.
2: I am a stay-at-home dad. In our household, the women are the breadwinners.
3: Nick is a trophy husband, if you will.
4: We prefer it that way, honestly. Like, I would go crazy if I was at the house all the time. And I pride myself on being a breadwinner, and Jenny's right there with me.
2: If you look at a chessboard, the king doesn't really move much, because he just moves a square at a time. Meanwhile, the queen, she's all over the board, okay? The queen's got all the power. The king just kind of holds court.
1: Do we like this? Serena, do you think your husband could be a stay-at-home trophy husband?
5: So, at first I was like, I don't think it sounds too bad. Like, if I made a lot of money, I would like my husband to stay home so we have more time together. But then when he was saying, like, he had multiple wives and they're the ones
1: forget
5: to go
1: about
5: out,
1: that.
6: Oh, my God, Serena. Jeez, have some
5: because
6: fun.
5: Because I feel like he's taking advantage of the situation.
7: All day I could be a trophy husband, especially. I mean, I love my wife. I love having one wife. But, I mean, this guy's got it made. Two wives that make
5: good
7: money.
5: Well, forget about that part, Matt.
6: Oh,
5: that?
6: Damn.
5: Forget about that part.
7: I'm not mad about that part, Serena. Can I speak now? Why do you yell at me for interrupting?
6: Why do you have a Costco shirt on?
7: It's a birthday present. Okay. Anyway.
1: No one can see that.
7: But speaking of Costco, I just imagine my day as a trophy husband. My wife or wives are out there making the money, and I just leisurely go to Costco, and I buy the groceries, maybe buy some flowers for them. You know what I mean? Because Costco has good deals to bring it home. The house is clean.
1: Yeah.
7: I could do this. I could
2: Thank
7: do this.
2: You. Thank you. Thank you.
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18: 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Miami. That's for all my scammers and my kid money.

0: So many people look down on OnlyFans. It's just people trying to create content and make a living.
1: Yeah.
0: Right? It literally saved one woman's life. I saw this. I thought it was interesting. Serena will give us more detail. What happened?
2: So this woman was in her 20s and she was filming her content with another creator. And the other creator felt like a lump in the girl's breast and was like, hey, that kind of feels like a rock. You should really like go get checked. Mm-hmm. So she went and got checked. And yeah, it turns out that it was breast cancer.
0: Damn.
2: And now she's in her 30s. She's good. You know, she beat it. But she did say like the hardest part was losing her hair, like going to that chemotherapy. Because, mm-hmm. You know, it does take a toll on, you know, your confidence.
0: Mm-hmm. Do you ever do the, like, not TMI, but because I feel like it's real talk. Uh-huh. Do you ever like do checks? Like, do you, because you're supposed to check yourself,
2: yes.
0: Right?
2: No, not really. But that's like why the story too is like, it's important to know your own body. And one thing that she found out that she had the BRCA1 gene, which there is a test to get it done. But that gene shows that she was more likely to get breast cancer than, God. You know, someone else.
3: Do you guys check yourselves, the men in the room, and your, you know,
0: testicular cancer?
3: Yeah.
0: Yeah, I check.
3: Do you? How often?
0: A lot, because sometimes I'll sit down weird and I'll feel like a pain. Oh. And I'm like, what is this?
3: Oh,
0: but then I think I just
3: shit
0: on it.
3: Yeah.
0: Yeah.
2: That's why you're always touching yourself.
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0: The invisible issue that is sabotaging tons of couples' sex lives. Is it sabotaging yours? We'll talk about it next.
1: Kids.

0: across this article, and I agree with it. 1,000,000,000,000,000,000,000,000%.
1: Oh my God.
0: So let's say it's time for, you know, hookup time, right? Sexy time. This basically says if your partner gives you the ick, experts say that it's not necessarily the ick of wanting to have sex, but it's how they initiate it. Mm-hmm. You know what I'm saying? Bro, I swear to God.
2: I don't care.
0: I do. I'm a mental person. I like to be intrigued and make me think and wonder, and I like the tease of it all. And there was recently an opportunity to hook up, and the conversation was something along the lines of, like, I was like, man, I need to go to the grocery store later. And it was like, how about I take a look through your grocery sack or something like that. And I was like, what? But she was being serious, bro. She was being serious. I'm like, okay. That's how I try and play it off. And I was like, yeah, no, I don't know. You can come over later. I'm gonna go to the store and do that. She's like, okay, so maybe later I can examine your banana. I'm like, stop it.
2: I don't have fun.
0: She's trying. I know. And that's the thing that it's like, it's how do you have that conversation to be like, yo, gross. You know what I'm saying? Like, that does not work for me. I like sexiness. If it's sexy time, I need to feel sexy. And funny is not sexy to me. I don't want to be funny.
1: My wife hates that too.
3: And it's not even just like where it's like missing the mark. It's also just like some people avoid initiation. Yeah.
1: Because they don't want to get rejected.
3: Mm-hmm.
0: This is why people cheat. I'm telling you right now, if you can't figure out how to have the talk or how to initiate sex, someone will go find it somewhere else. You have to have that talk. I told the girl.
2: Oh, wow.
0: I was like, look, I'm going to be honest with you. This don't work for me.
2: Oh, wow.
0: Like, I was like, I know what you're trying to do.
1: But did you give her, like...
3: Did you say it nicer? Because that was so aggressive.
0: No. She went...
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1: I love to see it.
0: Yeah. We're gonna talk all about it. Listener therapy coming up next. 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

0: a lot of the times we put ourselves in these situations and then we question what's happening, but it's our fault. Like, Abrina reached out and her new love interest still lives with his baby mom.
1: Oh my goodness.
2: That's all right.
0: Yeah. Okay. Let's have Serena read the DM that Abrina sent and we'll see what the issue is. And then we'll talk all about it. Go ahead.
1: I've been on a few dates with this new guy and everything has been great. But he recently told me that his baby mom still lives with him. He swears it's strictly a co-parenting situation. He says they're just really good friends and that she doesn't have much family or support. So he doesn't want the mother of his child to struggle. Over the weekend, he invited me to a family party and she was there. Honestly, she was super nice and his whole family acted like this was completely normal. The thing is, even if I do believe him, I can't shake the feeling that this could get really messy. What if they decide they want to give the relationship another shot? I also don't want to always feel like I'm the third person in their family dynamic.
0: If you don't feel comfortable, you should leave. Yeah. Why are you going to stay in a messy situation?
1: Yes.
0: Go. That's it. There's your answer.
1: Everything could be good and he could be telling the truth, but if you can't handle that, I think your emotions, it's going to make the situation extremely messy.
3: I feel like you just got to deal with it. Like, you got to realize that that mom is always going to be there for the rest of his life and the baby's life. So, unfortunately, you're playing stepmom. So
0: you don't have to be in the same house, though.
3: I mean, depends how big the house is.
1: I'm saying, like, if she can't accept that, then she needs to move on. So, if she is feeling this way, then yeah, like, move on.
3: Bet you she stays.
0: Of course she will. Of course she will. We'll take it to the phones and talk to Esley. We'll get her thoughts on it next.

0: Okay, listen to therapy. If you're just tuning in, I'll give you a quick recap. Abrina reached out because her new love interest still lives with his baby mom. Now, they've only been on a few dates, but she likes the guy. She thinks there's potential. Mm-hmm. And he just told her, listen, I want you to know, because I believe in transparency, my baby mom still lives with me. And he swears it's strictly a co-parenting situation. It's just she doesn't have a ton of family or support, and he doesn't want the mother of his kid to struggle. He just also knows that they're not supposed to be together. Mm-hmm. So they broke up, but he still helps her living situation, basically. And Abrina went to a house party over the weekend and met her, and the whole family understands the dynamic. Everyone's on the same page except her. She feels like it's just weird. Esley's on the line. Does it sound messy to you, or what's the vibe?
1: So honestly, it's

0: sound like a huge red flag. But to be honest, if everybody's acting like adults at the end of the day, I would honestly like tell her to just proceed with caution and just listen to her gut at the end of the day, you know?
1: Are you listening to your gut in the restroom right now?
2: You got bubble guts?
3: Ew.
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1: Celebrity gossip. Today we're talking the ex-wife of Jelly Roll. I guess soon to be. They're going through the divorce right now, right?
3: Yes.
1: Bunny, she has a podcast where she talked about the divorce, but she removed the podcast. Why did she remove it? We will share it with you.

0: So I was gonna say singer, but I mean he's done everything: rapper, singer, country star,
1: entertainer.
0: Jelly Roll, going through a divorce with his ex's name is Bunny.
2: Yes.
0: Okay. Oh. So she had posted, I guess, a podcast kind of talking about the divorce and stuff, but then she removed the podcast. Mm-hmm. Serena has all the information as to why inside Tea Time. What's going on?
2: And from that one podcast, she made $100,000, but she said that she just realized that she didn't want the hardest part of her life to be this constant headline. Like, she's like, you know, I have this podcast, so I feel like I need to be honest and open with the listeners, but at the same time, I don't want to keep reliving this.
0: That's how you get through it, though, I feel like. And if you already do this for a living, that's the whole point. Like, you do the podcast, put it out there, and it's going to be a headline no matter what, because you guys were in that limelight. So whether you talk about it or not, TMZ is going to talk about it. Look, we're talking about it now, and you took it down. Didn't help anything.
1: Yeah.
0: So you might as well be compensated.
2: And then also people, she was like mentioning too how she was getting criticized for like moving on too soon because she was kissing a 24-year-old. But I'm like, her, like, Jelly Roll divorced her.
1: Yeah, he left her.
0: Most
1: of
0: the time when you're breaking up, divorce is done, whatever, the relationship's been done. You just finally... Mm-hmm. have admitted it to yourself.
1: Mm-hmm. To the public. Yeah.
0: Yeah.
1: And maybe it was therapeutic to do the podcast at first. She got some listens or whatever, but she doesn't want that to live out in the internet forever.
2: Yes.
1: You know what I mean? So it served its purpose.
3: Can you imagine like what he's doing right now? He's probably...
0: He just... Every fan he meets.
4: Oh, thank bro. Thank you.
0: Having a good time.
3: Getting it in.
0: Dude, there's a woman with, or I guess not anymore, but she had a serious stomach issue that was cured by Diet Coke.
2: What?
0: And it was recommended by doctors. And we'll talk all about it next.
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2: This story is crazy, man. There's a woman that had a painful stomach condition cured after doctors prescribed 1.5 liters of Diet Coke a day.
3: Oh my gosh.
2: It's crazy. It says that the soda's acidity and carbonation helped dissolve her gastric bezoar, which is a large clump of undigested food.
3: Oh my gosh.
2: And it eliminated the need for surgery.
3: That's crazy. I understand the concept because you see the videos like where you pour it on the car battery and it just dissolves.
2: I've done that in person and I've seen it. And I remember thinking, what does it do to my insides?
4: Yeah. But it's so delicious.
2: But the burn feels so good. Ooh, I love it.
5: And even when you have an upset stomach, you know they tell you like, hey, just drink a Sprite or a Mountain Dew. And
4: nobody's saying drink a Mountain Dew.
3: Oh, yeah. Oh, not, the Mountain Dew.
5: Like a Baja Blast.
2: That'll take it away. Dude, if you were a man, think about this for a second. Serena, if you were a man. All right, listen.
5: Oh, good song.
2: Serena, if you were a man, would you date your friends? Just think about it, and we'll talk about it next. And don't just say yes to say yes.
5: Yeah.

0: go.
1: Oh, let's go.
2: Is Hot Z95.
3: Let's go. Sounds good. Real good.

0: For all my ladies listening right now, I have a question. And really think about it, okay? Don't just say yes to say yes. Think about it. If you were a man, would you date your friends? Serena?
1: Yes, I would. I'm thinking of my top four friends, my cousin included, because I always call her my cousin bestie. And yes, I think they all have their stuff together. They work out. They have a good head on their shoulders.
0: Let's start with your cousin that you just mentioned. Okay. I have a friend that's interested in her, but I don't think you would be interested in him talking to her. But if you were a man and would date her, he's a man. Why could he not date her?
1: Because maybe it's about the man, not about her.
2: And if you're a man, you date your own cousin, Serena?
3: Yeah, that's kind of weird. What's that called?
1: Oh, gosh.
2: Incest. Yeah.
0: What is it about your best friend that you find endearing enough to be like, I would date her because of this?
1: Well, I just think she has a good vibe and her energy, and like she has everything like on her own. Like she has her own house, she has her own car, like she takes care of herself. She's just a really good person.
3: Now, if they were a man, would they date you?
1: Yes, because vice versa. I have a good... Why do you always want to...
4: I didn't say nothing. Nothing.
2: I didn't say it. I didn't say anything.
0: The comments on this are funny. She underscore Manigan said, damn, if I say yes, that would say I'm a good person and I attract good people. If I say hell no, then that means I'm a bad person and I run with bad people. So I'm not going to answer.
3: Oh, dang.
0: You're losing the way. On the Swank said, hell nah, especially not Sharika.
2: That sounds intriguing.
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0: I'm a professional truck driver. 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I was asleep in my truck. All of a sudden, I heard a big bang that knocked me off of my bed, and I end up hitting the steering wheel and the gear shift. And when I got up, I looked at that. There was an 18-wheeler in front of my truck. 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All it takes is one call." And they says, "Come over, we got you." And if it wasn't for them, I wouldn't be walking right now. Herman always put you first.
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1: If you're exclusively dating somebody, that means you're strictly dating this one person, correct?
2: Uh-huh. Yes.
3: Yes.
1: So for some reason, people that watch Love Island are saying that's not the case and that you're still open to date other people or some trash ass like that. Oh, we're going to talk about it. Tino Cucino, Real Talk. It's coming up next.
4: Tell the people.

0: All right, so Love Island is over, and it was a weird, I don't know, dynamic this season when it comes to exclusivity and dating, and I don't know. Serena's going to kind of break down her thoughts on this, and then we'll turn it into a thing. Go ahead. What do you, what's your perspective?
1: I think, like, I understand being exclusive before your boyfriend and girlfriend, because to me, I feel like boyfriend and girlfriend, like, it is like kind of a title, and it's not even about the title, but I just think it's like, it's an important thing. Like, I just want to have like everybody like, oh yeah, he was my boyfriend, because it takes away that meaning. So with exclusivity, I think you are saying like, okay, look, like, we are going to take this a little more serious and just really focus on each other to see if that's where we want to go.
0: So if someone asks you, like, that's not your boyfriend, what do you say? Like, no, we're just exclusively seeing each other.
1: Like, we're dating. Because I feel like this is what me and my now husband went through, where we were like, okay, like, we're not going to talk to other people. Like, we're really going to focus on each other.
0: But isn't dating technically supposed to be dating where you date multiple people to figure out who you want to be with? And then once you decide who you want to be with, you then turn that into a relationship, right?
1: Yes, but I think there's like that middle stage where it's like, okay, so now maybe I'm gonna like bring you around my friends more and see how you like vibe with my friends, and then if that is like a good like little dynamic, then maybe we can move forward.
2: You date and then you get with that person. If you don't like, you ask her out, like, hey, I want you to be mine, like,
0: yeah, like if you
2: girlfriend boyfriend,
0: you dated for however long and you're like, okay, yeah, I see the potential here, then that's when you actually become boyfriend girlfriend.
2: Yeah,
0: because it's not like you're getting married. If things don't click, then you just break up.
1: But I still think
0: that's
1: like
0: normal life.
1: But I still feel like the boyfriend title, I mean, that was like a lot for me back then. So I did like the exclusivity portion of it in that stage.
3: It's like dipping your toes in.
1: Yes.
3: Yeah.
1: Trial period.
0: I don't know, man. I feel like it's just,
2: to me, it's having your cake and eat it too.
0: I feel like we're on the same page.
2: Yeah. Like, well, it's not, if we always did, been like
0: if
2: that.
0: We dated.
2: I'm just saying, bro.
3: What are you guys waiting for?
2: I feel like sometimes you get crazy and I can handle it a little bit. But it's worth
3: a little bit.
4: Yeah. Oh my god!
3: Is that Tino or Nicasio?
4: Oh my god!
0: We're gonna talk to you about it. I believe Stephanie is on the line. We'll see what she thinks about this whole situation. Next.

0: exclusivity vibes when it comes to dating in a relationship. Mm-hmm. Like Nicasio and I basically think when you meet somebody, like you're out in the world, right? You're dating. You date this person, you're trying to see who you catch a vibe with.
1: Yep.
0: Once you find that person, you go on a couple dates. You're like, okay, this could be something. And then you ask them, hey, what do you think? You want to be boyfriend, girlfriend? And then boom.
1: Easy.
2: After two dates?
1: No, oh, for sure.
0: I don't know. After how many dates do you need?
1: That's what I'm saying, Serena.
2: I don't know. I feel like you... Yeah,
1: you're
2: that's too
1: like,
2: soon.
1: You're acting like you J-Lo.
2: That's too soon. I'm not going to date... I'm not going to make somebody my boyfriend after two dates.
0: No, I'm saying, but like if you're... If you're not married. It's just a term. Yeah, it's dating. You're just dating somebody.
1: You're with that person.
2: But I still think boyfriend is a big term for me.
0: Stephanie, what are your thoughts?
3: I think if you've already agreed to be exclusive, you're essentially already acting like a couple. So why not just call each other boyfriend and girlfriend?
0: That's the mature way to think about it. I agree.
2: I mean, I was in my 20s when I was exclusive with my now husband. But no, like, I get it because I just feel like I don't want to just call anyone my boyfriend. So I want to, like, see where this is going. And the whole exclusive thing is just to see, like, okay, like, let's see how this goes. Let's, like, meet each other's friends and, like, see if, I don't know, yeah, if I want you to be my boyfriend.
3: I get it. I just feel like sometimes people take advantage of that and they want their cake and eat it too. And it just really depends on the type of person you are.
0: Exactly.
1: If we're going to go through all those steps, you better be a 10.
3: Right?
0: Tino Casino Radio. If you're trying to make some serious money and you're not interested in being a streamer or an influencer, you want to find an actual job, a pilot. It might be something you want to consider, man. This one pilot, like, he put his salary out there for the world, so people are losing their minds.
1: Wow.
0: We'll tell you how much they make next.

0: other day, but I feel like you don't hear a bunch of people these days, like kids, saying that they want to do different things in the world. Like, man, I want to grow up to be a teacher, or I want to grow up and be a police officer, mm-hmm. or I want to be like
1: fireman.
0: Like, exactly. Yeah. Like yeah. things like back in the day that you used to hear. Now it's just, I want to be a streamer. I want to be an influencer. I want to be a gamer. That's all it is. Mm-hmm. Mm-hmm. Maybe after hearing this, you'll want to be a pilot. Tell me more, Matt.
1: So there's this pilot. I guess he works for American Airlines. He's the captain of a 737, which oh, is dang. One of the type
2: a
1: of
2: Boeing?
1: Planes.
2: Mm-hmm.
1: Yeah. So he, I guess, on purpose shared his pay stub on X, Twitter, and he makes $458,000 a year. And I guess people are really shocked that pilots make that much. Some uh-huh. people saying, I can't believe they make that much. It's too much money. And where I fall in this is like, pay that man whatever he yes. needs to be paid.
0: I agree.
1: If he's a good uh-huh. pilot, because he has all of our lives
0: it's so
1: in
0: crazy.
1: The palm of his hands.
0: I realized it recently because I got into a car yeah. accident. And I've since the accident, I've been very paranoid when I drive. It is crazy when you think about it. As much as I hate flying, it is safer than driving.
2: I just can't get it out of my head the one time where Matt and Serena were having a beer, a couple beers and a pizza with that young kid that was like a co-pilot. And I'm like,
3: but he wasn't flying the plane.
2: I understand that, but I'm like, this is what you're doing outside of this? Like, you know what I'm saying? I feel like they just
0: he can't
2: drunk.
0: Have a normal life when he's not flying?
2: Not getting drunk like that, like at the bar?
1: Airport.
2: Yeah, like,
1: and
2: what
1: are
2: you doing?
1: Talking about how he's a pilot and he's drinking.
3: But he wasn't getting drunk. He had like one. Me and Matt were getting drunk.
0: Oh, okay. I don't want my pilot on one beer. Serena's trying to say it's okay. No.
3: He wasn't flying the plane.
2: He was flying Spirit.
1: Rest in peace.
0: There are two simple acts that can save most marriages, and we'll share them with Serena next.
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0: So two simple acts can save most marriages. Let's listen.
1: If you're sleeping with your partner, this is the best thing ever, because you can actually work on your both your mood management and your relationship by going to bed early, but don't go to sleep early. The thing to do is to actually have about 5 minutes of hardcore oxytocin release by staring into each other's eyes in bed. Hold hands while you stare into each other's eyes deeply for 5-10 minutes, and you're having a real conversation. You can.
0: I can't imagine Serena and her husband Paul laying in bed, holding hands, and just staring into each other's eyes.
2: No way. The staring into their eyes, I feel like, is a bit much, but we do hold hands. Like,
3: where? When?
2: It's been a little bit tough, especially with our daughter. But yesterday, my husband's like, okay, tonight, like, no phones, no reading. We're going to just, like, have conversations in bed. And last night, we did that, and we were like, we're just, like, talking. And, like, yeah, like, kind of, like, holding each other. But it was nice. It was really, really nice to just kind of, like, catch up on, like, life almost.
0: It's funny. I mean, our producer, Matt, I guarantee you, no way he's going to lay there in bed with his wife and just stare into her eyes. I don't see you doing that, and I don't see her being into that.
4: Oh, for sure.
5: You're supposed to look at each other. You can't say anything.
0: Exactly.
3: You hold her hand.
5: Nah, I mean, I guess that's the only thing I can see of her face when she has the when she has the sleep apnea mask on. Jesus. Is just her eyes. So I guess I could do that because she can't talk anyway.
2: So once you put that on, is it just like you guys are just going to sleep? Like, there's no conversation.
5: Oh, there's nothing. That, when that mask goes on, I'm like, I might as well just roll over and...
6: Matt, I'm your wife.
3: Oh, no.
5: That's hot.
0: Listen, I talk to you guys. We talk to you guys every single day. And the whole point of us coming in here to talk about the things we talk about is to entertain you.
5: Yeah.
0: So I feel like I never ask for anything, but I do have a favor that I'm going to finally ask you for something. And here's the thing. The thing I'm going to ask you for... it's still for your entertainment. So you still win. But I have a favor, and I'll ask you.

Though this season of her life had been cold, lonely, and tough, though she slipped back into a darkness she had hoped by now to have overcome, she had learned a beautiful lesson as she kissed her girls goodbye and thanked them for getting her out the house. That maybe...

and there she danced under the weight of her clouds. 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She must be patient. She must have faith in the seeds that are planted beneath the snow. She must hold on, and she must let go. She'll be all right. No riding shining on at night. She will save herself this time. And in fact, tonight, she did confirm. The cold never lasts, my darling. 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
1: 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Yeah. 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
1: Now play a song.
2: Music. Yeah.
0: Hit radio.
3: Bend it back it up, and when you're working, back it up. Bend it back it up, and when you're working, back it up.
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0: All right, y'all, I have a favor. If you're listening to my voice right now, I have a favor. Mm-hmm. I feel like we come in here every day and the goal at the end of the day is to connect with you and entertain you. I don't know why we chose this life, but we did. I think it's an evolution. Like when I first got into radio, I just wanted to talk on the radio. I don't know why. I don't know if that's narcissistic or what. I didn't care what it was. I just wanted to talk. Yeah. And then I wanted to be the guy that played all the new music first. And then I wanted to be the guy that did all the local stuff. Uh-huh. And like you have these evolutions. And now I just like talking to people and connecting. I love when people reach out. They're like, man, I had a bad day and I heard the show and it got me through it. I had a guy recently. He came up to me and told me that he had broke his leg. And one of the only things that helped him get through it, it sounds crazy, was listening to us.
1: He said, McGregor?
2: Oh my God.
0: Wow. Get it? Too soon. Wow. Okay. That's sad. But he was like, bro, I was active and I'm a truck driver. And every day I get out, I have to do my things and I couldn't do it. The only sense of normalcy I had for 6 months was listening to you guys. Mm-hmm. Things like that are crazy. And I love that type of thing. And so even like with the comedy, when people ask me what made you want to do it, I've always wanted to do it. But the difference between the radio and the comedy is that with radio, we talk and it's just us in here and we hope that you connect to it. With a comedy, I see it immediately. Mm-hmm. I see it in your face if it worked, if it didn't. And I just think that's one of the coolest things to get a room full of 300 people that all believe in different things, but hear the one thing that you talk about and connect to it.
1: Yeah. Mm-hmm.
0: And so that's what I've been doing on my Love Bomb comedy tour. And we recently had a sold out show in Ontario, California at the Ontario Improv. Mm-hmm. And it was amazing. And we filmed the entire thing. I just released the first 10 minutes from it. And my ask of you is to go watch it. That's it. It's 10 minutes.
1: And like and subscribe.
0: Yeah. I mean, that would be great too. That'd be great
1: three
0: too.
1: Three things.
0: If you watch it and you like it, share it. Yeah. That's all it is. Mm-hmm. But it's just 10 minutes, man. And you tune in already to listen to what we talk about. So now you can kind of see what's been going on. You've been hearing me talk about the comedy thing for 2 years. And this is the first body of it that I'm putting out, like more than a 60 second clip.
1: Right.
0: And so the first 10 minutes that I've released is called Dating in Your 40s Sucks.
3: Do you have a certain date that you're gonna always release these on?
0: Just once a month. So I'm doing it once a month until the end of the year, and then I'll put out the entire hour for streaming for you to check out. But that's it. I just that's my favor. If you could go to my YouTube, it's just YouTube Tino Cochino. I've got a link in my Instagram. It's on my Instagram story. Go watch it.
1: I gotta go check it out.
4: Link in the bio.
0: It's not an OnlyFans. Not an OnlyFans.
1: But go watch that.
0: Go watch it. Share it. I would greatly appreciate it. Thank you, thank you.
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0: 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That's James Andre Jefferson Jr.
1: What a do, bro?
0: Let's talk about it, man. This past weekend was quite eventful. Jay-Z did three straight nights at Yankee Stadium. Oh, yeah. In New York.
1: And each night got better and better, didn't it?
0: It sure did, man. We're going to break it down up next. It's the Bootleg Kev Show.
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1: What a dobo.
0: All right, this past weekend, man, I was supposed to be at these three Jay-Z concerts in New York City, but instead I had to go to our boy Nico Blitz's wedding.
1: You say that very regretful. I just want to put that out there.
0: It was a good time. Shout out to Nico, but I did miss a historical weekend of hip-hop. Jay-Z, Friday night, does the Reasonable Doubt show, all right? Brings out Alicia Keys, brings out Nas, makes up with Jazzo, the guy who kind of put him on stage. Saturday brings out Eminem, Slick Rick, Pharrell. So shout out to Hove, man. Broke the record for Yankee Stadium attendance two straight nights. So
1: did. How did you feel about him bringing up Kaepernick on night two?
0: Well, I think he always gets hell about the Kaepernick situation, and I think there is a weird beef between those two.
1: Right, right. Some people, they tried to say the freestyle was whack, but those same people thought Future's album was fire, so.
0: There you go.
1: I don't really take that.
0: Shout out to Jay-Z, though, man, for a historical weekend. All right, man. I'm looking forward to a new album from Hove. That's for sure. Stay by your radio. Coming up, we got the Daily Hate. Keep it locked.

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1: What a do, bro?
0: They're saying that Moana, the live remake starring Dwayne The Rock Johnson, has one of the worst opening weekends for a Disney remake ever. It only made $43 million, and it had a $250 million budget.
1: Everybody had things to do this weekend. They're going to go check it out next weekend.
0: They're not going to go check it out this weekend.
1: Everybody got to go check The Rock out. What you mean?
0: Shout out to James, who is a good friend of The Rock's.
1: What, no, I don't.
0: And this is James doing his
1: I'm going to go buy some tickets. That's what
0: you're dodging The Rock.
1: Yeah, I'm going to go see it.
0: Of course you are. Anyway, stay by your radio. Coming up next, man, we have got the No Cap News on the way. Keep it locked.
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3: 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I'm a stickler. Let me explain. The odds of a rattlesnake bite are 1 in 40,000. Still, I got bit when I was 3. 1 in 40,000. 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